0: 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Now, it's B-Dub's Breakdown.
1: You know how wedding guest lists usually turn into full-blown family negotiations? Zach Brown skipped all that and went straight to Santorini, Greece. Zach and jewelry designer Kendra Scott are officially married after a small private ceremony last week at a resort overlooking one of the most beautiful places on Earth. And as of now, no wedding photos have surfaced, which honestly feels refreshing. In 2026, keeping those off the internet for more than 24 hours is basically witness protection. The wild part, between the two of them, they're blending a family with 8 kids. 8. That's not a household. That's a youth soccer league with snacks. And if you've ever tried coordinating dinner plans with 4 people, imagine planning a wedding around 8 kids, exes, schedules, flights, and life. Like, at that point, Greece probably seemed easier than booking the church down the street. Congrats to Zach and Kendra. May their marriage be as peaceful as Santorini, and may their group text stay permanently on mute. That's your breakdown.
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13: 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Yeah.

South Georgia's number one for hit-kicking country, Z94. Keith Urban is dropping a Yacht Rock album on June 12th, and we've got him all next week to talk about it. 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

just old beach chair, dropping limes in a Corona. But she looks back, yeah, she throws me a kiss like, honey, I sure want you. And it's 103 between her and me, and only 92 in Daytona. And

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1: Tucker Wetmore won ACM New Male Artist of the Year, but does that actually matter to him? We'll break that down coming up.

0: awards or an accolade that shows that your peers appreciate what you do. For example, Tucker Wetmore, who's on the show with us right now, won ACM New Male Artist of the Year a couple weeks back. It's Beat Up Radio. And at the end of the day, it's not about the awards for him.
1: Honestly, my answer is the fans. I think if you're putting butts in seats and you're selling records and streaming well, and I think that speaks for itself, you know. And obviously the awards are important, and it's very important to me. And I would cry if I won one, but I think the most important thing is just focusing on the music and focusing on the fans and feeding them what they want while also feeding my soul with the music that I'm making.
0: Well, and the fans are the ones that put the food on the table. So, you know, the trophy's nice, but if you can't pay the bills, what's the point, right?
1: Yeah, and honestly, it's just, I think back of why I got into all this and why I fell in love with music. It's because of the music, you know, and I feel like it's easy to stray away from that mindset, but I don't know, music first, always, fans first, always.
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0: You know what feels impossible right now? Looking at house prices and thinking, yeah, maybe one day. It's Beat Up, and I get it. The housing market has felt like trying to buy condos.

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1: Apparently, your Spotify habit is now self-care. Science has gone too far. And I actually might support this one. That's next.

0: was a little artsy growing up. Was in choir and drama, and obviously that led to a radio career. And good news, it turns out that if you are artsy, listening to music, reading, wandering through a museum, pretending you understand the paintings may actually help us age slower. Speed up. Researchers at University College London looked at more than 3,500 adults and found people who engaged in arts and culture at least once a week appeared to age about 4% more slowly, which is apparently comparable to weekly exercise. So yeah, technically your concert tickets are part of your wellness plan now. That's not reckless spending. That's preventative medicine with the merch table. And if anyone questions why you're reading, listening to music, or going to a museum this week, just tell them I'm working on my DNA. They'll probably think you're a little crazy, but hey, it's true. The DNA part.
1: Honk your horn loud and proud when you pass the studio. And let us know you're proud to be a part of the Hit Kickin' Country family on Z94.
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Take a left here, boy. Take it slow. Don't get distracted by that radio. I just rolled my eyes and I said,

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We give you a brand new country song. 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That's coming up.

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1: Thank you so much for checking out the show. I don't get to do this without you. None of the blessings professionally in my life from my career happen without you being here each and every day. So thank you for checking in, whether it's for a few minutes or a few hours. I'm grateful you're here.

0: We're at the beginning of the week, beginning of the month, and June is coming in hot. It's beat up. You've got the Stanley Cup Finals starting tonight. NBA Finals start Wednesday, and enough sports on TV to completely destroy any productivity you had planned. The FIFA World Cup kicks off June 11th. The U.S. gets Paraguay on the 12th. Summer officially arrives on Father's Day this year, June 21st. Apparently, dads get one day, and Mother Nature was like, fine, I'll allow it. The movie lineup is ridiculous, too. Masters of the Universe, Scary Movie 6, Toy Story 5, Supergirl. Hollywood looked at 2026 and said, you know what? Let's reboot literally everything. On streaming, we've got new seasons of Love Island, The Bear, House of the Dragon, and Avatar The Last Airbender, which means your couch is basically booked solid through July. And don't forget the holidays. Father's Day the 21st, you got Juneteenth. America getting ready to celebrate the big 250 next month. July 4th will be our 250th birthday, as you know. Basically, if June feels packed, it's because it absolutely is, and we're only on day two.
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That's either true love or a miracle worthy of its own travel documentary. More on that next to the breakdown brought to you by Boot Barn. Keep West.

0: country music. 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
1: Zach Brown of the Zach Brown Band got married to jewelry designer Kendra Scott in a private ceremony last Monday at a resort in Santorini, Greece. And when I say private, I mean private. As of the other night, there weren't even wedding photos floating around online. In 2026, that's basically the celebrity equivalent of Bigfoot. Here's the part that makes every parent immediately need an app. Between the two of them, they've got 8 kids. Zach has 5 children and Kendra has 3 sons from previous marriages. So congratulations to the happy couple. Wedding in Greece sounds romantic, but blending a family with 8 kids, that's the real adventure. Santorini was probably the easy part.
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South Georgia's number one for hit kicking country, Z94. 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That's the biggest song in country music, according to you, and it plays coming up next.

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1: Check out this good news story. An 8-year-old in Ohio sent a paper airplane over the fence and millions were moved by what happened next. Watch this. 8-year-old Madeline Glenn in Lakewood, Ohio, heard her neighbor playing guitar and wanted to make a song request, okay? So she did what, you know, any resourceful kid would do. She wrote a note and folded it into a paper airplane. The note then sails over the fence, right? Lands in the yard of this 26-year-old musician, Ethan Hayes, who was outside playing on his porch. So the guy gets it, reads the request, smiled, immediately played the song that she asked for. The moment was captured on video, shared online, and since then, it has inspired millions of people around the world. That is pretty cool. That's a good news story.
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3: 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Periodically, I'll be able to go sheep hunting and we just go. I can just go with him, you know. And man, that's like, it's the epitome of mountain hunting. Another favorite for me would be like hunting mule deer during the rut in late November is just a blast.
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0: 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It's Ann Hudson.
1: This is so interesting. Miranda Lambert opened up to Billboard magazine talking about how Ella called her for advice when the song Choosin' Texas took her career to an entire new level. But Miranda Lambert was like, I don't know what to tell you. You need to call Taylor Swift right now because that is what this is like. It is that big of a deal. So I thought that was kind of funny. Miranda's like, I had to blow her off. I didn't know what to tell her to do.
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1: I'm Earl Dibbles Jr. I'm a country boy. I'm an honest boy, too, and crime don't pay. I got a story to prove it. There's a classic car worth over $100,000 stolen from outside a home in California last week. The thieves were caught on camera stealing the car, but they couldn't get it started because the owner had been working on the engine. So they just took it by pushing it away in a Prius. Everything about this story is dumb.
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11: So, this is interesting. I don't know what this is about to say, but we're about to get into it. What should we avoid when worshiping God? I'm 15 years old. For a while, I've had a strong desire to play an instrument and possibly be part of a worship team at my church since I love singing. How can I have the right motives? How can I be part of a worship team but not steal his quote, show. Let me give you a really strong warning. I was once 15 and really into this kind of stuff, really into God, doing a lot of like church camps type stuff, and I drifted. It's definitely possible as the distractions that come and life expands and your world gets bigger and bigger and bigger and your responsibilities get greater, we have a tendency to drift away from that. So remember this and remember these questions that you're asking at 15 and just how special it is.
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0: loves talking about history, and he's even got the diploma to prove it. 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
1: On this day, June the 3rd, 1943, Zoot Suit Riots began in L.A. 1965, the first American astronaut walked in space. 1972, Opryland Theme Park in Nashville opened. 1988, one of the best movies with Tom Hanks, Big, opened. 2000, Kenny Chesney and Tim McGraw were arrested after Kenny ran away on a mounted reserve deputy's horse. 2007, terrorists attacked the London Bridge. Some famous birthdays include TV host Anderson Cooper and First Lady Jill Biden. Those are just a few things that went down on this day in history.
0: You're up after midnight with Granger Smith. 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
2: 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I just want to play shows. I'm over the reels. I'm over the weird teasing things and stuff like that.
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1: Okay, we've been talking about this question. If you could take a road trip with anybody in the world, dead or alive, you get some good quality time with this person. Who would it be? 866-607-8383.
2: Yeah, Granger, I would have to say my dad and my brother. My dad's been gone about 6 years, and my brother almost two. I would like to take a nice long road trip with them just one last time. You never know what you have until it's gone, so that's what I would do. Calling from Louisiana, you have a good day.
1: Thank you, brother. Good phone call and good advice there. You don't know what you got till it's gone. And we should that should push us forward into today and think about who do we have now? Because if you don't know what you got till it's gone and you lose certain people in your life, then you should look at what you have today, right? And maybe you could still take a road trip today. 866-607-8383.
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1: Good for you. Good time of year to be cruising that country. I love it. 866-607-8383.
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1: I'm Earl Dibbles Jr. I'm a country boy. I'm an honest boy, too, and crime don't pay. I got a story to prove it. There's a United Airlines flight attendant that's been charged with stealing the identity of a 4-year-old Atlanta boy who died in a car crash all back in 1979. Ricardo Cesar Guadas is now accused of overstaying his tourist visa and getting a Social Security card in the boy's name. He used it to get an American passport. Yeah, he was caught after he applied to renew his passport for the 7th time, and his fingerprints matched up with them old Brazilian records. That fella's dumb.
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Late Night Country just hits different. 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
1: 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Miranda Lambert opened up to Billboard magazine talking about how Ella called her for advice when the song Choose in Texas took her career to an entire new level. But Miranda Lambert was like, I don't know what to tell you. You need to call Taylor Swift right now because that is what this is like. It is that big of a deal. So I thought that was kind of funny. Miranda's like, I had to blow her off. I didn't know what to tell her to do.
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3: If you said, I am a boxer and boxing is number one in my life, I would be like, yeah, I see the bruises. under the eyes. 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I would say, describe to me what that looks like practically. Let's look at what you're doing, not because that's what matters to get there, but that would be a result of you having an encounter with the living God.
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0: talking about history. And he's even got the diploma to prove it. 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
1: On this day, June the 3rd, 1943, Zoot Suit Riots began in L.A. 1965, the first American astronaut walked in space. 1972, Opryland Theme Park in Nashville opened. 1988, one of the best movies with Tom Hanks, Big, opened. 2000, Kenny Chesney and Tim McGraw were arrested after Kenny ran away on a mounted reserve deputy's horse. 2007, terrorists attacked the London Bridge. Some famous birthdays include TV host Anderson Cooper and First Lady Jill Biden. Those are just a few things that went down on this day in history.
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3: 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Secretary Rollins said, quote, "In 2023, we lost our status as the world's top cotton exporter to Brazil. This change starts today. The Trump administration is committed to ensuring American cotton once again becomes a fiber choice with the Great American Cotton Plan, a bold effort to restore profitability for cotton producers, strengthen rural economies, rebuild domestic textile manufacturing, and bring American cotton back into the products families use every day. The Great American Cotton Plan addresses several challenges, including promotion of domestic cotton consumption, providing affordable cotton through increases in domestic demand and production, improvement of overall cotton trade, and protecting cotton growers from adverse risks. 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
6: From the Southeast AgNet, this is Bottom Line. At the Georgia Livestock Auctions for the week ending May 30th, receipts at the 20 markets totaled 4,850 head compared to 7,210 head sold the week prior and 5,888 head sold a year ago. Compared to the week prior, slaughter cattle sold steady to $4 higher. All feeder classes sold $2 to $8 lower. Replacement cattle sold mostly steady. Medium and large train number 1 and 2 feeder steers, 3s and 4s brought 450 to 595, 4s and 5s 425 to 545, 5s and 6s 355 to 480, 6s and 7s 340 to 425. Medium and large train number 1 and 2 feeder heifers, 3s and 4s brought 410 to 590, 4s and 5s 370 to 500, 5s and 6s 330 to 427, 6s and 7s 300 to 370. Slaughter cows boning 80 to 85% lean, 850 to 1200 pounds, brought 163 to 204. Lean slaughter cows 85 to 90% lean, 850 to 1200 pounds, brought 137 to 174. And yield grade 1 slaughter bulls 1000 to 2100 pounds, brought 190 to 229.
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7: In specialty crop news on the Southeast AgNet, I'm Clint Thompson. The cotton jacid's lingering absence in fields across South Georgia is a win for vegetable producers in the middle of this year's spring season. Stormy Sparks, University of Georgia Extension vegetable entomologist, said the insect hasn't been detected since about February, though researchers and extension agents have been closely monitoring traps set up across the region.
8: We've got county agents that were running pepper weevil traps all winter. They were catching them on those. We haven't caught them there. We haven't been able to find. Phillips got one guy, one student worker, that his job is to try to find a jess, and he hasn't found any.
9: Okay.
8: So, you know, we were looking all over the place. So right now, if they're here, the populations are low enough, they're just not detectable.
7: Sparks theorizes why the jacid has yet to make an appearance in fields this season.
8: You would hope the winter killed them, but we had a more severe winter last year than we did this year, and they obviously came through. So
9: right.
8: It's just, it may be that they just get knocked back far enough during the winter that it takes them a long time to build up. I mean, there is the potential that they could end up being like whitefly. Not an issue in the spring, but it could become a problem in the fall.
7: For more information, see specialtycropgrower.com.
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Well, good morning. It's Katie Carmichael on your Country Morning Show just after 6 o'clock. Waking up to cooler temperatures this morning. 63 outside. Only going to see 80 today. But we are going to see some sunshine. We'll give you a full look at your forecast. And I got some goodies for you on the show today coming up in 3 minutes.

0: Well, good morning to you. I don't know if I've had too much coffee, too much Coca-Cola, or too much vitamin water this morning, but I'm pumped up. I don't know about you. Open up the email this morning, and we have our passes for you to go to Focus Health, the 250 at Echo Park Speedway. Of course, we've got your race passes for the Quaker State 400 night race and pre-race track passes. So listen to when we'll start giving some of those away this morning. Now, that race is coming up on Saturday, July the 11th, and the big race will be on Sunday, July the 12th at 7 p.m., so that is going to be a night race, so keep that in mind. If you're thinking you might want to go, it's going to be a fun-filled weekend up at Echo Park Speedway. The race is always a good time. I haven't been in a while. Me and my ex, actually my ex-husband, went years ago, and my main reason was to go to the Ford booth because back then I was showing the car a lot, so I was looking for some Ford gear to buy, and we ended up with a bunch of Ford performance stuff. Then we went down to the race, but I made that terrible mistake of not getting the headset. Woo, it was loud, but we did have us a good time. Then I went over to Talladega with some friends, and that was an experience. Let me just say, we spent the weekend over there camping out and crashing people's parties and having us a good old time. And we were lucky enough to have the golf cart on the track, so we were going everywhere over in Talladega. I had a really good time. The girl that I went with, she did not. She went over there to meet a guy. Apparently they didn't hit it off, but he and I are still friends, and we talk about that all the time, how much fun we had over at Talladega. So looking forward to a big race at Echo Park Speedway. Hopefully your morning's starting off good. If you've got your birthdays and anniversaries ready, go ahead and get those texted in. We'll do those around 7:10. The text number for Woody Folsom Talk to Me text line is 912-367-0028. And of course, yesterday we announced that we will be doing a special America's Celebration 250. And actually, we're going to be doing 250 patriotic and country songs as well. A big countdown type situation for the show that weekend. And we would love to include you in it. And it's super simple. All you have to do is basically you can text us on the text line. 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So lots of ways that you can do that. We'll have a post up this morning. You can comment if you don't want your voice on the radio. We'll still share your story as well. You can do that on the WBYZ94 page. We'll have that up, I believe, right in the 7 o'clock hour. It should post. It's scheduled. It told me the better time was like 7:48, so it's scheduled. We'll do it, whatever it says. I don't know. Like, it's dictating to me when the best time to post stuff is. So we'll have that up in the 7 o'clock hour as well. Let's do it. Coming up, we got some news you need to know.
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13: Richard Redding at the Weather Channel, and the humidity lower today. In fact, some drier air filtering into Southeast Georgia is going to stay with us for a couple of days before that humidity comes back in earnest as we move into the weekend. Sunshine, only 79 for a high today with a northeasterly breeze. 57 tonight, clear skies, comfortable temperatures. Sunny tomorrow, warmer, 83. Friday, sunny and mid-80s.

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7: Well, a former professional MMA fighter from Chicago came to the rescue when an unruly passenger tried to open a Frontier Airlines door mid-flight on Sunday while the plane was headed to O'Hare Airport. That's according to CBS News. And former How I Met Your Mother actor Nick Pascal has been jailed for 32 years to life after being convicted of attempted murder for stabbing his ex-girlfriend back in 2024. I don't know if you heard about this story yesterday. A man was barricaded with an unknown number of hostages at a California bank where police had received reports of a bomb threat. Now, the man, whose name has not been released, claimed to have a bomb before barricading himself into the building and contacting the authorities. Now, the police said that no one had been harmed in the incident as of Tuesday evening, noting, with the cooperation of our crisis negotiation team and the assistance of the FBI negotiations team, we were able to negotiate.

0: end up deported or departed.
1: Dang.
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0: Well, yesterday for me was all about running errands. I don't know what you do when you get off from work, but apparently my day is slap full of stuff, so I had to make a list. And actually, this morning I was driving to work thinking I forgot something on that list. It's still sitting in my car of things that I have got to get done. So a lot of it deals with some of Dad's stuff. And then I needed to run by several stores. Today I really need to get to the Piggly Wiggly. Hopefully I can get over there. I need to buy some meat for the freezer. I like to go ahead and stock up, so I need to go ahead and get some meat. This going back and to and from the store just isn't for me. I know a lot of people like to do that. They like to go and get it as they need it, but I would just prefer for it to already be in my house. So that way when I get home, there's not a whole lot of, oh, I got to go back to town. Oh, I got to go to do this. And then, of course, there's the vehicles. I haven't driven the Mustang in a while. As a matter of fact, it's been parked. I've driven it one time since my dad passed away. I've been driving his truck since. And we're working on getting that titled over to me now. Actually, we've got to wait for that to go through the courts. As soon as that is done, I plan on taking the truck and dropping it off. And I'm going to have it ceramic coated to try to preserve it. So a good friend of mine does that, does an amazing job at it. He has a big business. So I got him working on the details for that for me and how much it's going to cost. I feel like it was Dad's truck. And honestly, when he got it, he was so excited to have it. I just don't want anything to happen to it at this point. Somebody has already dinged the door with their vehicle, and that light to kill me. just because, and I know that people hit your doors, but still, you didn't have to mess it up. So, going to get the paint corrected, get it ceramic coated. Today, we got DJ's Mobile Detailing Service coming to the house. They're actually going to go ahead and get the truck cleaned up and the car cleaned up. It's been raining so much, I really just haven't seen a need for it, but I do like to keep it as clean as possible, as both of them. And actually, I might actually take the Mustang and have the top fixed on it later on and get it prepped up and ready. It needs to look better. I am going to start driving it more. I'll be honest, though, the truck rides so smoothly compared to the Mustang, and maybe it needs some new shocks on. I don't know, but my back feels a lot better in the truck, and just trying to preserve it, and I don't know. I'm just attached. I don't want anything to happen to it. You know how it is. So anyway, got plans for the truck, and then yesterday I had to run errands here in town, run by the nail place, get the nail polish taken off. I cannot stand gel polish. It doesn't do well with my nails, and I can never get it off, so I had to go by there and do that as well. Just a busy, busy day, and then, of course, it was hot wing day, so that was good. I did notice several things, and actually, let me get back over here to my notes. A lot of people were questioning when the Hazelhurst splash pad would be open. They did post something and tell everybody yesterday, or maybe it was this morning, the splash pad is open to the public and the splash pad was inspected by the health department and received 100 points with a satisfactory rating, and they appreciate your understanding. There were some other questions that had come up, and let me just double check and see. I think I saved the post for that one as well. And that was for Jessup, and they were asking when that pool was going to open, and it looks like that's going to be June the 8th, so get ready for that. The Cracker Williams pool, a lot of people were wondering, I guess, when that was going to open, why it hadn't opened or whatever. June the 8th is the date for that. If you have a community announcement we need to get on, you can text that to us, 912-367-0028. Normally, I'm just scanning Facebook, checking for updates in local communities. We did kick off hurricane season on Monday. Today, I want to talk to you in the 8 o'clock hour a little bit about some preparation. Let's just make sure we're ready. Hopefully, we won't have no more hurricanes or tropical storms come through here anytime soon, but it's always better to be prepared.
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10: South Georgia weather.
11: Richard Devetting of the Weather Channel. And the humidity lower today. In fact, some drier air filtering into Southeast Georgia is going to stay with us for a couple of days before that humidity comes back in earnest as we move into the weekend. Sunshine, only 79 for a high today with a northeasterly breeze. 57 tonight, clear skies, comfortable temperatures. Sunny tomorrow, warmer, 83. Friday, sunny and mid-80s.
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0: Where were you?
3: It was on this day in 1989 that Reba married Narva Blackstock in Lake Tahoe, Nevada. Back in 1996, Clint Black topped Billboard's country chart with a song called Summer's Coming. We love that sound. In 2005, it's announced that Garth Brooks will no longer be recording for Capitol Nashville, his home for nearly 20 years. He and the label mutually decided to terminate their license agreement. I don't know about you this morning, but that chilly weather makes me want something warm for breakfast. And Hardee's is the best breakfast in town at the best price. And you still have time to pull in there and grab it. Of course, they serve breakfast till noon every day. 2 for $4 sausage biscuits, $5 Big Hardee breakfast platter with bacon. 2 for $5 breakfast biscuits, the new grilled cheese, bacon, or sausage sandwich. They brought back the cinnamon and raisin biscuits. And, of course, they have lunch and dinner as well with that $5.99 Hardee's original big bag. That's 2 sandwiches, fries, and a drink. And they got the $6 tender meal. It's a good deal. New grilled cheese bacon burger. Of course, that's an Angus burger with bacon, American and Swiss cheese, mayo served on toasted sourdough. That's in Baxley, Hazelhurst, Alma, Waycross, Jessup, Claxton, and now open in Hinesville. So pull on in this morning and get you some.
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1: Good Wednesday to you. Already in the middle of another week, and yes, a church going night. Many of our churches are experiencing vacation Bible school, so would you bless those churches with souls for their hire? And thank you for the vacation Bible schools of many years going on and the harvest of souls it has produced. For we pray in Jesus' name, amen.
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3: Gas prices are expected to start going back up across the state very quickly. The average price per gallon of regular unleaded is around $3.86 right now. That is set to rise by 33 cents since the fuel tax suspension ended at midnight last night. The measure first came into play in March, shortly after the beginning of the Iran war, set costs moving up. The music community saying goodbye to an Atlanta singing legend. Family confirms Peebo Bryson died Tuesday afternoon, just days after suffering a stroke. The 75-year-old called Atlanta his home for most of his life. His most well-known songs include A Whole New World and Beauty and the Beast. Spirit Airlines shutdown is affecting hundreds of employees based in Atlanta. A warn notice filed last week shows that just over 650 people based locally are being laid off. I'm Scott Kimbler.
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6: 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NASCAR driver Jamie McMurray is turning 50. Jamie O'Neill is 58. Anderson Cooper is turning 59. The big TV news and talk personality. Also, Dr. Jill Biden, former, of course, First Lady and wife of President Joseph Biden, is turning 75 today. 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So, the things you learn. All right, on to our local celeb birthdays. On this beautiful, sunny morning, we have a sweet 16. Happy 16th birthday to River Orvin from Papa Jerome. 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
14: Richard Redding of the Weather Channel, and the humidity lower today. In fact, some drier air filtering into southeast Georgia is going to stay with us for a couple of days before that humidity comes back in earnest as we move into the weekend. Sunshine, only 79 for a high today with a northeasterly breeze. 57 tonight, clear skies, comfortable temperatures. Sunny tomorrow, warmer, 83. Friday, sunny and mid-80s.
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Well, before we jump in to before we had Google, we had Grandma Dot, I want to tell you that the farm is actually a very sore subject for me. I still co-own it, but it is nothing like it was when I was growing up. And sharing these memories of Grandma Dot with you, because these are all true, these have all happened at some form or fashion, has actually made me fall back in love with a farm, even though it's not what it used to be. So I want to tell you thank you for that. It's time for Before We Had Google, We Had Grandma Dot. That was way before we had online reservations, gate codes, and websites telling you where to go fishing. And Grandma Dot believed if the fish were biting, then the folks ought to have a place to go. So every fishing season, almost every day of the year, because every day was fishing season, she got up at 5 a.m., not because she had to, but because she wanted to. She'd have some coffee on, get that day started, and before most people ever rolled over in the bed, she was actually down by the gate, opening up the lock, taking the lock off the gate. Now, this wasn't

0: those memories. Kids catching their first fish and folks swapping stories. Now, people slowing down for a little bit. And then something would happen that nobody expected. Even after Grandma and Doc passed away, the people still flocked to the farm. They still pulled in. They still beat on that door. And I'll tell you why. They were still expecting Grandma Dot to answer, not because they forgot, but because some people become such a part of your routine in life, your memories, your traditions, that for a second you still expect them to be there. And that's the thing about people like Grandma Dot. When they show up, their presence keeps showing up too, long after they're gone. And maybe that just says everything. And that's some wisdom from before we had Google, we had Grandma Dot. A God-fearing, bass-catching, business-running grandma who knew opening a lake just wasn't about letting people fish. It was about creating a place that they would never forget.
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All right. Today, we are heading back to the 1990s with a song that feels like summer back roads and turning the radio up. The way this works, we'll give you a few seconds of the song. You've got to correctly identify the artist and the title of the

0: song. And if you are the first person to do that, we are going to fix you up with some Huddle House this morning and maybe even a Wild Adventure surprise as well. All right, are you ready? Here we go.
1: Down to the lake road, watch the sun fade in that big red sky.
0: Oh yeah, you know the sound of that.
1: Down to the lake road, watch the sun fade in that big red sky.
0: All right, first correct caller who can identify the artist and the title of the song. You are picking up Huddle House this morning. Going to throw in some Wild Adventure passes for you as well. 912-367-0028 and good luck.
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13: Richard Wedding of the Weather Channel, and the humidity lower today. In fact, some drier air filtering into southeast Georgia is going to stay with us for a couple of days before that humidity comes back in earnest as we move into the weekend. Sunshine, only 79 for a high today with a northeasterly breeze. 57 tonight, clear skies, comfortable temperatures. Sunny tomorrow, warmer, 83. Friday, sunny and mid-80s.
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0: 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Hi, who's this?
1: This is Mark Claxton.
0: Oh, Mark Claxton, I know you got this one. I don't even have to ask, do I?
1: Yes, ma'am, that's David Lee Murphy, Dust on the Bottle.
0: That is it. Congratulations. Also going to throw in some Wild Adventure passes. We have passes for Starship on June the 13th, Travis Tritt for the 27th, and passes for Celebrate America you can use anytime between June the 20th and July the 12th. Which ones do you want?
1: I'd like to go see Travis Tritt.
0: I bet you would. That's going to be a great show. Well, congratulations, Mark. Tell everybody the station that just made you a winner.
1: B94. Thank you.

0: Well, if you're looking for something to celebrate today, today is Love Conquers All Day. It's a good day to show some love, brighten somebody's day. It is also World Bike Day, a good day to go for a bike ride. What about National Repeat Day? What in your life would you like to repeat? Is there something you would never want to repeat? I better not say those out loud. National Egg Day. How do you like them? You know, I used to only like scramble, but my taste buds have changed over the years. I'll take it any way you got it. As a matter of fact, we just got another dozen the other day. I was thinking that some deviled eggs would be really good right now.
1: Honk your horn loud and proud when you pass the studio. And let us know you're proud to be a part of the Hit Kickin' Country family on Z94.
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3: 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I know, right?
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0: on being children of God. Scripture comes from John 1:12. Yet to all who did receive him, to those believed in his name, he gave the right to become children of God. You know, relationships really do shape so much of how we see ourselves. And primarily, some folks grow up surrounded by love and encouragement, but others don't. Others spend years feeling just unseen and, well, unwanted and trying to earn approval. Human relationships matter, but they were never meant to define your worth. The greatest relationship that you'll ever have is not with a spouse. It's not with a friend. It's not with a parent. It's not even with your family. It's your relationship with God. We become his children and something changes. We stop living for acceptance and we begin living from acceptance. Now, as daughters and sons of God, we receive blessings the world cannot manufacture. That includes forgiveness when we fail and peace when life feels uncertain and love that doesn't disappear. Purpose bigger than ourselves. And being God's child doesn't depend on your health, your status, your last name, or even your reputation. Or whether people even choose you, because God already has. Maybe today you're feeling a little overlooked. Maybe your relationships in your life have just left deep wounds. Maybe someone made you feel like you were not enough. But let me tell you right now, your identity is not built on human approval. You are loved by a heavenly Father who knows you completely and still calls you his own. And when you understand that truth, your relationships begin to change because secure people love differently. So remember today, you don't have to earn your place in God's family. His invitation has already been extended to you. And as you're thinking on this today, ask yourself the question, am I trying to find identity through people or am I confidently living as a child of God? Then write down three things God says about you in Scripture and read them aloud today. Lord, as we come to you in prayer, thank you for calling us your children. Help us stop searching for our value in people and rest in who you say we are. Teach us to build healthy relationships from a place of being fully loved by you. In Jesus' name we pray today. Amen.
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15: Richard Redding at the Weather Channel, and the humidity lower today. In fact, some drier air filtering into southeast Georgia is going to stay with us for a couple of days before that humidity comes back in earnest as we move into the weekend. Sunshine, only 79 for a high today with a northeasterly breeze. 57 tonight, clear skies, comfortable temperatures. Sunny tomorrow, warmer, 83. Friday, sunny and mid-80s.

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1: I go down these rabbit holes sometime, and of course, I like to look at Reddit, Ask Reddit. And I was looking at, one of the questions was, what's the most unusual reason why you won't date somebody? People had all kinds of answers, like maybe they had the same first name as a sister or mother, like that's a deal breaker. Somebody put that they didn't like music. I get you on that, because no offense, my life is music. I live at the radio station. We listen to the radio station. It's nonstop music for me. Let's see. Somebody said they put way too much mousse in their hair and it was too scrunchy to touch. Oh my gosh. Another girl posted that she couldn't date a guy who's too loud in general. Like when he does things, he talks too loud. She prefers a man that's more calm and quiet. I get you on that. The other morning, and we were laughing about this on social media the other day, Ricky and I was, he was like, we need to find you a husband. And I'm like, well, there's not many single people around this town, so I think we're out for that. He was like, no, I'm going to find you somebody. I kid you not. Somebody messaged me Monday morning while I was working in here, and I have been laughing about this ever since. The guy is not from here. He's actually from Alabama, from a listening area that I used to work in. Years ago. So he sent me a message and wanted to know on Facebook if I was dating and if I'm single. I'm like, yeah, but you know, I'm in Southeast Georgia now. He's like, oh, okay, I'm gonna come meet you. Then he sent a picture of himself that was sketched out by AI. And then I'm like, you know, hey, I'm at work right now. Because normally in the morning, I'm pretty busy in the studio. He sent another one that said, do you like me? And then he sent audio. And you have to hear it because it's the funniest thing ever. This is what he sent.
2: Think I'm cute? Think I'm cute, cute, cute?
1: No, I don't think that's cute. I don't think you're cute. Stop sending selfies. Are you kidding me right now? That is not the way to get attention. Apparently, you think a whole lot of yourself if you are constantly sending these pictures to women. Come on now. That is, you know, internet dating has really just screwed up dating in general. I was watching a Hallmark movie yesterday.

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0: Well, as I mentioned yesterday, we are going to be having a huge radio celebration for America's 250th celebration, which is coming up. And we want you to be a part of it. So as our nation marks 250 years of history, freedom, and unforgettable moments, we are inviting you to share what America means to you. Why do you love America? What makes you proud to call this country home? 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We're going to kick that off later on this month, and we would love for your voice, your America, and your story. 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It's going to be fun.
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17: Richard Oetting of the Weather Channel.

And the humidity lower today. In fact, there's some drier air filtering into southeast Georgia. It's going to stay with us for a couple of days before that humidity comes back in earnest as we move into the weekend. Sunshine, only 79 for a high today with a northeasterly breeze. 57 tonight, clear skies, comfortable temperatures. Sunny tomorrow, warmer, 83. Friday, sunny and mid-80s. Skies, comfortable temperatures. Sunny tomorrow, warmer, 83. Friday, sunny and mid-80s.

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2: I would always, like, compare my work ethic to... Lainey was a great one for me, you know? But I don't know how... She's superhuman. I don't know how she does what she does. But, yeah, I'm different than that, you know? Like, I have to go be in my house.
0: Saturday, June 20th, Wild Adventures Live presents Parma Lee and Low Cash. 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
8: Well, June the 3rd is Bike Travel Day, and Dierks Bentley knows a little bit about that. You know, of course, he cycles for fitness, but he also races during the pandemic, and he found peace in looking around pedaling. I don't know that that would be my thing, but Dierks tells us a little bit more about that.
9: There's so much to see in a natural area that I hadn't seen before. We should get on these back roads. It's just beautiful. You're out there riding and barns and American flags and chickens and cows and trucks and cars up on blocks with numbers painted on the side of them and pit bulls chasing after you and just rivers and fields, and it's just beautiful and something you can't see from a car. So it kind of scratches a lot of itches being on the bike.
8: Woo! That sounds like a lot of work. And rising country stars know the importance of doing the work, but it takes a little longer to understand the huge significance of taking the break. But Ella Langley almost got into the pattern of trying to keep up with Lainey Wilson, but she recently told the podcast that she realized, yeah, they're on different paths.
2: I would always, like, compare my work ethic to... Lainey was a great one for me, you know? But I don't know how... She's superhuman. I don't know how she does what she does. But, yeah, I'm different than that, you know? Like, I have to go be in my house.
8: And that's a look at your Nashville quickie for today. And like Grandma always said, it ain't gossip if you're telling the truth, and that's a wrap.
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0: Well, that's going to wrap it up for me. We woke up to chilly temperatures this morning, and that's going to stick around. Sunshine out there, high today near 80. Could see some wind gusts up to as high as 21 miles per hour. Otherwise, tonight looks like it's going to be clear with an overnight low of 57 and sunshine tomorrow. For the Blueberry Festival on Friday, sunny with a high near 86. And then Saturday is looking good as well. A few little places of patchy fog before 8 a.m. Otherwise, it's going to be mostly sunny. The high on Saturday, only 88. So go ahead and make your plans to be at the Blueberry Festival on Friday and Saturday. Now, if you're headed toward the beach, do need to let you know that we are seeing some high rip current risk right now with some high rough surf as well. Wind gust at the beach, 25 to 35 miles per hour. Still looking at the drought monitor for northeast Florida, southeast Georgia. Starting to see a little relief, but not for us. Not right here in the neck of the woods of Baxley. We are still hanging out in exceptional drought. So keep that in mind. If you need to fire up something, you need to check with your local authorities on that. Have a great day. I'll be back with you first thing in the morning at 6 a.m.
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0: You Had Me from Helen.
1: From Kenny Chesney. 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
10: Richard DeWetting of the Weather Channel. Comfortable temperatures. A northeasterly breeze will continue this afternoon. Low humidity with sunshine. 79, 57 tonight. Clear skies. Comfortable temperatures. 83 on Thursday with sunshine. And we reach the mid-80s on Friday with sunny skies in the forecast. Humidity starts to roll back in for the weekend, but we'll keep things dry Saturday. 87, a slight chance of storms on Sunday.

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4: Richard DeWedding at the Weather Channel. Comfortable temperatures. A northeasterly breeze will continue this afternoon. Low humidity with sunshine. 79, 57 tonight. Clear skies, comfortable temperatures. 83 on Thursday with sunshine. And we reach the mid-80s on Friday with sunny skies in the forecast. Humidity starts to roll back in for the weekend, but we'll keep things dry Saturday. 87, a slight chance of storms on Sunday.
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17: Richard DeWetting at the Weather Channel. Comfortable temperatures. A northeasterly breeze will continue this afternoon. Low humidity with sunshine. 79, 57 tonight. Clear skies. Comfortable temperatures. 83 on Thursday with sunshine. We reach the mid-80s on Friday with sunny skies in the forecast. Humidity starts to roll back in for the weekend, but we'll keep things dry Saturday. 87, a slight chance of storms on Sunday.

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14: Richard DeWetting of the Weather Channel. Comfortable temperatures. A northeasterly breeze will continue this afternoon. Low humidity with sunshine. 79, 57 tonight. Clear skies. Comfortable temperatures. 83 on Thursday with sunshine. We reach the mid-80s on Friday with sunny skies in the forecast. Humidity starts to roll back in for the weekend, but we'll keep things dry Saturday. 87, a slight chance of storms on Sunday.
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And they said, you know, all the others went and cashed out. 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
8: Richard DeWedding of the Weather Channel. Comfortable temperatures. A northeasterly breeze will continue this afternoon. Low humidity with sunshine. 79, 57 tonight. Clear skies. Comfortable temperatures. 83 on Thursday with sunshine. We reach the mid-80s on Friday with sunny skies in the forecast. Humidity starts to roll back in for the weekend, but we'll keep things dry Saturday. 87, a slight chance of storms on Sunday. On Friday with sunny skies in the forecast, humidity starts to roll back in for the weekend, but we'll keep things dry Saturday. 87, a slight chance of storms on Sunday.

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0: You know those days when you just kind of want something warm and filling and pretty easy? 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They've got three soups served fresh daily, including their famous clam chowder that folks just keep on coming back for. 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
6: Richard DeWetting of the Weather Channel. Comfortable temperatures. A northeasterly breeze will continue this afternoon. Low humidity with sunshine. 79, 57 tonight. Clear skies. Comfortable temperatures. 83 on Thursday with sunshine. We reach the mid-80s on Friday with sunny skies in the forecast. Humidity starts to roll back in for the weekend, but we'll keep things dry Saturday. 87, a slight chance of storms on Sunday.
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16: Richard DeWedding of the Weather Channel. Comfortable temperatures. A northeasterly breeze will continue this afternoon. Low humidity with sunshine. 79, 57 tonight. Clear skies. Comfortable temperatures. 83 on Thursday with sunshine. We reach the mid-80s on Friday with sunny skies in the forecast. Humidity starts to roll back in for the weekend, but we'll keep things dry Saturday. 87, a slight chance of storms on Sunday.

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14: Richard DeWedding of the Weather Channel. Comfortable temperatures. A northeasterly breeze will continue this afternoon. Low humidity with sunshine. 79, 57 tonight. Clear skies. Comfortable temperatures. 83 on Thursday with sunshine. We reach the mid-80s on Friday with sunny skies in the forecast. Humidity starts to roll back in for the weekend, but we'll keep things dry Saturday, 87, a slight chance of storms on Sunday.
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10: Richard DeWedding at the Weather Channel. Comfortable temperatures. A northeasterly breeze will continue this afternoon. Low humidity with sunshine. 79, 57 tonight. Clear skies. Comfortable temperatures. 83 on Thursday with sunshine. We reach the mid-80s on Friday with sunny skies in the forecast. Humidity starts to roll back in for the weekend, but we'll keep things dry Saturday. 87, a slight chance of storms on Sunday.

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8: South Georgia weather. Richard DeWetting of the Weather Channel. Comfortable temperatures. A northeasterly breeze will continue this afternoon. Low humidity with sunshine. 79, 57 tonight. Clear skies. Comfortable temperatures. 83 on Thursday with sunshine. And we reach the mid-80s on Friday with sunny skies in the forecast. Humidity starts to roll back in for the weekend, but we'll keep things dry Saturday, 87, a slight chance of storms on Sunday.
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15: Let the show

0: And friends, and yep, we are still a little short-handed around here, but it's okay. It's all right. I got the big man back. Chad Brock has returned to help fill in the gap. Man, thank you for coming back. You didn't have to come back, but I'm glad you did.
1: I told you yesterday, I love this.
0: I can tell.
1: I
0: can tell because you're doing it for free, and I appreciate that.
1: That's my life.
0: Yeah, that's our show, actually. It's kind of how things work around. It's really cool because, and I ain't trying to get all sappy and whatnot, but, you know, through the years, 30-something year, I don't know how long I've been doing this. I say 35, but I think it's 38 that I've been doing this, I think. I don't know. I can't keep up. But, you know, you meet all these artists through the years, and every DJ in the world, when they're on there, they go, oh, here's my buddy. Here's our friend. Here's, you know, this is my pal. And out of all of the people that I've met, and I have lots of good relationships.
1: Sure.
0: With lots of artists, but you really are the only one that I've ever said, that guy is my friend.
1: Oh, that's nice.
0: He doesn't, you know, he calls me when he just wants to talk. Like, he doesn't call me and go, hey, play my record. You know, I mean, and because, listen, the truth about the music industry is it's a very transactional friendship kind of thing,
1: it
0: right?
1: It can be, yeah.
0: Yeah, and
1: nowadays especially.
0: Oh, gosh, yeah.
1: Nowadays especially. Now, I'll tell the folks why. A lot of times it's a publishing company. We used to go in and do songs and hear a song. Oh, I like that. Put it on hold. And we don't even know the writers or anything like that.
0: Right.
1: Or it's not part of Warner Brothers or Sony or anything like that. It's just a great song and you want to put a great song. Now you have to be a part of Sony. Or if you're an artist on Sony or Warner Brothers, usually right with Warner artist or publishers or what you do, anything like that. So you are correct, and it's like that now. Different.
0: It is, and it's very funny because, especially in this world in radio, because you know you have all these guys that work for record companies, and their jobs are go out and go, hey, Chad Brock's got a new single coming out. I want you to listen to it, and you know I really need you to play it. You know, elbow you in the side. Right. Come on, man, get it done. And those guys become your friends because you talk to them so much. Right. But boy, you lose your job at a radio station, and see how many of them call you back.
1: Oh yeah,
0: it's like they're gone. Yeah, they are out of there. And so I've always appreciated the fact that if I ever needed Chad Brock, I could call Chad, come pull me out of a ditch if I needed him. And I just know that to be true.
1: I have four-wheel drive.
0: I know you do. I know. That's why I keep you close. You got to have a buddy with a truck. That's the way it works around here. So we appreciate you hanging with us. We're going to have some more fun today. If you liked yesterday's show, well, we're about to do it again.
1: More life.
0: Let's make it happen.
2: 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And let us know you're proud to be a part of the Hit Kickin' Country family on Z94.
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12: I'm meteorologist Scott Lauriemore at the Weather Channel. Northeast winds, a comfortable evening out there. Low humidity all across the south, all the way down to Florida tonight. 56 degrees are low for tonight, and those numbers only about six off of tying a record tonight. Sunshine for tomorrow, 86 degrees. Friday, partly cloudy, 87. And the low 90s come back for the weekend. Chance for showers early next week towards Monday and Tuesday.

0: So, Chad, I got to tell you this. Pancake, you know Pancake, yeah. That's on the show. He's, by the way, Pancake's in Italy for a couple of weeks right now, which is why he's not here today. But Pancake's father was a personal friend and business associate of Colonel Harlan Sanders.
1: Oh.
0: Like, Pancake has a picture of himself as a baby being held by the colonel.
1: Really?
0: Yeah. And so, well, that's kind of cool. So, usually when a Kentucky Fried Chicken story popped up, I would tuck it away and wait for Pancake, but he's not coming back for 2 weeks, and I'll be forgot it by then. I'm way too ADD for that. So, I want us to talk about it, because I stumbled across this morning. And are you a KFC fan?
1: Only the chicken.
0: Okay.
1: Because to me, the mashed potatoes are just not good, and neither is that stuff you put on.
0: You don't like their gravy?
1: Oh, my God. It's the worst I've ever...
0: Really?
1: It's terrible.
0: Really?
1: It's terrible.
0: Oh, man.
1: And I thought that since I... They have not changed their recipe.
0: No, it's never changed.
1: In 62 years.
0: Yeah, it's never changed. And I love it. I love their mashed potatoes and gravy.
1: You do?
0: I do, man.
1: You're the only person in history. Because the Colonel Sanders himself hated the gravy.
0: He did, and that's what I found this morning. He said that gravy tasted... What was the words he used? Hang on, I wrote it down over here. It tasted like wallpaper glue.
1: It does.
0: That's what Colonel Sanders said about the gravy at KFC.
1: It's awful. I don't know. I can't eat... I will not eat the mashed potatoes and gravy because it feels like powdered mashed potatoes and water gravy.
0: Man.
1: The chicken's great.
0: I love their mashed potatoes. I will tell you, I don't eat like this anymore because, you know, at some point you got to quit that nonsense. But when I was a younger fella, I would get KFC for like lunch or something and get a side order of gravy. And when the chicken was gone, this would be a snack for me. I would get like just white bread and I would roll it up into a tube, like a little tube.
1: Why?
0: And just dunk it in that gravy and
1: that
0: eat it.
1: That gravy is, did you have to salt, to be salt and pepper and everything? That
0: well,
1: gravy?
0: You got to put a little salt and pepper in it, but oh, that's funny. Look at that. We're on opposite sides of the gravy train here. Yeah. I had no idea.
1: I only like one, and that's my grandmama's gravy.
0: Oh, now listen, you can't beat that. Okay, all right, let's talk gravy for a second. What kind of gravy did your grandma make?
1: Oh, she made the bacon drippings and stuff like that.
0: So it was
1: that.
0: A brown gravy?
1: Brown gravy.
0: Yeah. Do you ever make tomato gravy?
1: She made tomato gravy. I had one grandmother that was good at making tomato gravy. The other one would make biscuits and gravy, these big old cat head biscuits.
0: Oh, yeah.
1: Oh, my God.
0: What's the point of having gravy without a cat head biscuit,
1: but then
0: right?
1: She'd take them and we'd keep them for that night.
0: Uh-huh.
1: And after dinner, we'd slice them and put them in the broiler with butter on them.
0: Ooh.
1: And put sorghum syrup on it.
0: You
1: make your tongue slap the back of your head.
0: You dang right it would. My mama Clark was a huge tomato gravy person, and she made the best tomato gravy. And it took me a long time, but I finally figured out how to make it. And I don't make it a lot, but about twice a year, I'll make me a big old pot of tomato gravy because, man, I could just drink it.
1: Mm.
0: I like it better than I do KFC's gravy.
1: Well, I hope you did. That's the worst on the planet.
0: Well, you and the Colonel agree on that one, man.
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0: Hey, y'all, I'm Lee Bryce, and it is time for Music City Mag with Broadway and Friends.
1: Broadway, you are probably just as familiar as I am with Alan Jackson, Jimmy Buffett, It's 5 O'Clock Somewhere, and well, just what an awesome song it is, right?
2: Absolutely.
1: I mean, can you picture that song being sung by anybody else, though?
2: No.
1: No, absolutely because let not. Me tell you. Right? Well, let me tell you, it almost wasn't Alan Jackson who performed that song with Jimmy Buffett. Turns out there was a pretty major country music star who passed on that song. And I'm going to let you take a guess because it is kind of that island feel, right? But who do you think might have passed on that song first?
2: Don't tell me it was Chesney.
1: Chesney passed on it. Yeah.
2: Really?
1: Absolutely. Yeah, they pitched it to him first, and he said, no, thank you. And it was like in the Sony family, and he used to be with B&A Records at the time, or Arista, whatever it was. And he said, no, thank you. And Alan Jackson picked it up and ran with it and has had, like, you know, the monumentous hit with all of the mailbox dances, I'm sure, moving from that point. But, yeah, it almost wasn't Alan Jackson. It was almost Kenny Chesney and Jimmy Buffett singing that song.
2: Jimmy Buffett's first number one hit, if you can imagine that.
1: No, I can't. And I read that somewhere, too, and I was just like, there's no way that that man, with all of, like, Cheeseburger in Paradise and all that, he never had a number one hit?
2: Nope.
1: Wow. Well, speaking of songs that people passed on, Jason Aldean, one of his biggest hits, Big Green Tractor, right? Well, who do you think passed on that one for Jason Aldean to get it? And you know he is thanking his lucky stars that this person passed on it first.
2: Luke Bryan.
1: Uh-uh. Nope. It's going to be somebody completely that you don't think of, but I'll let you have one more guess.
2: Reba McEntire.
1: No, it definitely wasn't a female. Okay. Jake Owen.
2: Oh, wow.
1: Passed on Big Green Tractor. I found that out. That was kind of cool. But and you know he's probably regretting it, too. But I still think, I mean, it just fits. It fits Jason Aldean. I can't picture anybody else singing that.
2: Yeah, no, I don't think so either.
1: We're going to have more country music news, but I've got some big stuff coming up later on today with Florida Georgia Line and Taylor Swift. Wait till you hear this.
2: All right, we'll get more out of Nashville in an hour. Come on back.
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0: Broadway and Friends, and really excited about this because I've been trying to get this guy on our show for years and years and years, and apparently it took getting Chad Brock in here to make it happen. But Henry Cho is with us, Chad.
1: I know it. Henry.
2: Hey, good to see you guys. Good to hear you guys. Hope all's well.
1: It's all good. It's all good.
0: Man, we're doing great. How are you, sir?
2: I'm good. Just got home last night from on tour. Now I'm hitting it back on Thursday. Doing the Opry tonight, two shows, Carrie Underwood, kicking off CMA Fest, and then I'll be in Springfield, Missouri, Thursday, Friday, Fayetteville, Saturday, and coming to Tulsa on Sunday.
0: Wait, well, let me get this straight. You're going to kick off CMA Fest, and then you're leaving?
2: That is always the plan,
1: my friend. Hey, I know why.
2: Yeah, you know exactly.
1: Dude, it's like getting here and it's like, pull your left, pull your right, say anything, just do everything with you. They try to anyway.
2: Yep, I'm telling you, that's why I never stick around during the Nashville Comedy Festival. They always, yeah. I swear, I have not been in town for the Comedy Festival since its inception. And I happened to be in town this year and I was just laying low. And sure enough, I get a text like three nights. Hey, what are you doing? Can you pop in to close this show, or can you come do this? And I'm like, dude, I'm in my shorts grilling burgers. I ain't going anywhere.
1: Hey, I got a funny story. I'm doing a thing this week also, and I'm just walking in and singing one song with a friend of mine. That's it. And they have me headlining it now. And seriously, I'm just doing one song, but I'm the headliner.
0: That's hysterical.
1: Yeah. So I get you.
2: Yeah.
0: One thing I have figured out, like hanging out with you guys through the years, is when you're in Nashville, there is never a shortage of stuff somebody needs you to do and not pay you for it.
1: Correct.
2: and here's the thing. You know, Chad and I are not complaining.
0: No, of course not.
2: We love the fact that they want us to do something, and we're more than happy to sing one song to close the show, or I'll go up there and do 10 minutes to close the show. We're not saying we're not appreciative. We love it. We'd rather them ask us a bunch than never ask us at all.
1: Correct.
2: But it is one of those things. If I'm not here, then I don't really have to worry about it.
0: There you go. That's right.
1: I was watching last night. I got you. I follow you. So you come up all the time on the comedy stuff. And man, I was watching last night do the me thing again. And I love that whole. That is one of the funniest bits I think I've ever heard about you and you and me.
2: Crazy. I just saw him at Publix last week. And, he's the big doctor here in town.
1: Yeah.
2: And he I changed his name to Kevin that night.
1: Oh.
2: And so this is years. This is 8 years or more. 6 years probably.
1: Are y'all still doing anything together again? I mean, that was one of the funniest bits, along with the I think when you had to go and get some stuff for your log cabin.
2: Oh yeah, yeah. I saw me, who we all call Kevin.
1: Yeah.
2: And I said, "Hey, Kev, how's it going?" He goes, "Man," he goes, "I cannot believe you have completely changed my name." He said, "All my nurses call me Dr. Kevin."
1: That's easier than Dr. Me.
0: Yeah, it's less confusing for sure.
2: Yeah, but I told him, I said, "Well, you know, we don't do pronouns anymore anyway."
0: Hey, listen, if you're not familiar with the work of one Henry Cho, you need to get familiar with it because he's one of the funniest guys in the world. And by the way, I appreciate you being on the show with us today, man, because seriously, I've been trying to get you. I don't know how long. Ever since I heard the first time I ever heard you do the what's that clicking sound bit, I've been trying to get you. I know it's been a minute. And frankly, I plan on making the most out of it. So stick around a second. We'll get more with Henry Cho coming up with Broadway and Friends.
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3: Meteorologist Scott Larrymore at the Weather Channel. Northeast winds, a comfortable evening out there. Low humidity all across the south, all the way down to Florida tonight. 56 degrees are low for tonight, and those numbers only about six off of tying a record tonight. Sunshine for tomorrow, 86 degrees. Friday, partly cloudy, 87. And the low 90s come back for the weekend. Chance for showers early next week towards Monday and Tuesday.
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0: Took a long time to get it done, but Henry Cho is finally on the Broadway and Friends show, and I'm very excited about it.
1: I got to say this. You said you were playing the Opry tonight, and you're a member of the Opry, right?
2: That's awesome.
3: Yeah. How about that? Yeah, I'm the first comedian in over 50 years to be inducted.
1: That's crazy.
3: This year was my third anniversary. And, you know, Chad, I would do it as a guest, and then, just try to do great and get asked back. And then, lo and behold, I'd done it like 120 times. And early on, members and the crew, they're like, man, we got to make you a member. And I'm like, yeah, whatever. Your guys are stupid. And then all of a sudden it happened. And now, you know, the craziest thing to me is, because I've known about the Opry my whole life, being born and raised in Knoxville, I assumed in 100 years, the Opry had thousands and thousands of members, but I'm number 229.
2: Yeah.
3: It's very rare happenstance. There's only like 60 active members now.
2: Yeah.
3: It's pretty crazy, you know. It was crazy. Steve Warner celebrated his 30th anniversary as a member a couple weeks ago. Yeah. And I was on the show and Garth Brooks came out to give him a plaque, and Garth's like, you know, the reason I scratched and clawed to be a member here is because of people like you, Steve. And, you know, and Garth came off, and, you know, we're all hanging out in the back, and it's just that family feel, and it's a special deal. And, I'm more than honored to be a member of the Grand Ole Opry. It's something crazy. People ask me all the time, what's it like? I go, I still don't know, because it hadn't sunk in 3 years. It's just one of those things.
2: I got a question for you that I've always wanted to know. Being a clean comic, it to me would be harder than being a comic that used dirty words.
3: Yeah, I got a great one here for you.
2: All right.
3: I'm getting interviewed by this young lady, and she's reading an article, and she said, I'm reading right here, it says it's 80% harder to be a clean comedian. And I said, well, read the bottom of the article. And she goes, oh, says Henry Cho. I go, yeah, I made that number up like 20 years ago. And she goes, really? I go, yeah, it's probably even longer. I was probably in the 90s I made that number up because I was getting interviewed. And she goes, well, Bob Newhart concurred. I go, well, he would know. Okay, then it is 80%. Some of these cable channels, Comedy Central and others, they have unedited versions of stand-up, which I couldn't believe the first time I actually saw it. And it's on my basic cable. That's what's changed, is there used to be a filter and a sensor that you aimed for, so people wouldn't work 10 years on a joke if you couldn't eventually do it on the Tonight Show.
0: Henry, I know you got to go, buddy, but just one more time, I want to say thank you for taking time to hang out with us today. Tell me about that gig in Tulsa coming up this weekend. Where are you going to be?
3: Yeah, man, it's going to be in Tulsa, and it's going to be it's at the Tulsa Theater.
0: Thank you. Sorry. I probably should have prepared for that one.
3: That's all right.
0: A better show would have known the answer to that.
3: That's all right. It's Sunday night, one of my rare Sunday shows, because that's just the way the weekend worked out. So it's in Tulsa, Oklahoma, June 7th. I'll be there in town early to play golf. So I'm looking forward to it. I haven't been in Tulsa in forever. So come on out.
0: Well, just remember, all the streets are on a grid. That's all you need to know. If you figure that out, let me know, because I never figured it out the whole time I lived there. It's Henry Cho with Broadway and Friends. Thank you, man. Enjoy your week at CMA Fest before you skip town.
3: That's right.
2: Appreciate See you, Henry.
3: Chad, take care, buddy. All right, buddy. See you around.
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5: 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In my 42 years as a pastor, I've heard many people say, what difference can one person make? Usually that's an excuse to do nothing. But history is filled with one person making tremendous changes in the world. In ancient times, Telemachus was a monk who isolated himself from the world in order to live a holy life. One day, God told him to go to the city of Rome. He followed the crowd of 80,000 to the Colosseum, where gladiators were fighting to the death to amuse the crowds. He ran between the gladiators and cried, "Stop this madness." The crowd was furious at the interruption and screamed for Telemachus to be silenced. The governor of the games gave the order, a sword flashed, and Telemachus' head fell from his body. Suddenly, a hushed silence fell over the crowd. The gladiator games ended that day. The death of one holy man saved the lives of countless others. The death of Jesus Christ has saved not only the lives, but also the souls of countless billions ever since.
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7: Meteorologist Scott Lauriemore at the Weather Channel. Northeast winds, a comfortable evening out there. Low humidity all across the south, all the way down to Florida tonight. 56 degrees are low for tonight, and those numbers only about six off of tying a record tonight. Sunshine for tomorrow, 86 degrees. Friday, partly cloudy, 87. And the low 90s come back for the weekend. Chance for showers early next week towards Monday and Tuesday.

0: Okay, so CMA Fest is kicking off this week, and you got stuff to do, right?
1: Yeah, I got a thing to do tonight, and I have a thing to do tomorrow night. I'm hosting a thing tonight, and tomorrow night...
0: The one song headliner, dude.
1: I got a really good friend named Elliot Poston, who's a fantastic singer, songwriter, and just an all-around good guy. And he wrote a song called John 3:16, and I did the speaking part at the end.
0: Oh, cool.
1: And it's a really great song, and he wanted me to sing it with him. And I go, dude, that's your song. He said, can I sing Yes with you? And I went, that we can do. So I'm going to sing, I guess, half of a song, but I'm the headliner.
0: That goes to show,
1: ain't no end to that boy's talent.
0: Well, let me tell you, that right there is called selling the sizzle and not the steak. Come see Chad Brock sing for 90 seconds. That's pretty awesome.
1: Yeah.
0: So, outside all this, I know you got you're doing gigs everywhere and stuff, and you're cutting a record and all that, and you're shooting a TV show because you know you had a little extra time. Just shove whatever you can in there. But when you go like on a legit tour, like when you're like leaving, and you're like, okay, I'm gonna be gone for 6 weeks or however long it is. What do you gotta have? What does Chad have to have with him when he goes on tour?
1: My pistol.
0: Yeah. Okay. Fair. Fair enough. Okay. Yeah. All right.
1: All right. My pistol. I have to have that. I have to have plenty of ammunition. But I've never shot it.
0: You know what? You don't have to. You know, as long as it's there. That's the thing.
1: I'm not a drinker.
0: Right.
1: So I have. I'm a big kind of a Dr. Pepper kind of guy. But my wife will not let me drink regular Dr. Pepper, so I have to do the regular diet Dr.
0: Oh,
1: I'm not picky, dude. I'm like, you know, there's a lot of people that have to have 11 M&Ms.
0: Right.
1: And they must be green and purple.
0: Right.
1: I could care less.
0: So you never put anything weird in your rider like that?
1: No, just make sure the boys have, if they drink beer, have stuff after work, you know. And then the food, I'm so easy. Give us a nice tray with some fruit and stuff like that.
0: Sure, yeah.
1: But I've never been the picky guy.
0: It's funny to me because you hear all those stories about how, well, they said they got to pick all the green M&Ms out of the bowl.
1: That's somebody power.
0: Well, that's the thing. And they would go, well, we do that so we can make sure that if they did that, then we know they did everything else. Well, no, you don't, because they spent all their time taking the green M&Ms out of the bowl. You're just being a jackass.
1: Yeah.
0: That's all that is.
1: It is a power struggle thing.
0: All that is.
1: And most of the time, I will say this, most of the time, it is not the artist who does it.
0: Oh, no, it's management and
1: it
0: stuff.
1: It is management, and it is road managers.
0: Right.
1: The power trip sometimes.
0: Right.
1: And it's funny to watch.
0: Yeah, it's hysterical, some of the stuff. I remember one time down in Alabama, we brought our station, we brought Kenny Rogers to town.
1: Oh, man.
0: And, brother, you want to talk about a writer. Not that he had anything like the green M&M stuff in it. And I don't know who wrote it for him, but I was like, are we, like, feeding these people for a month after they leave?
1: Oh, yes.
0: Because it was like 6 cases of this and 12 cases of that and da da da da da. And I was like, they ain't no way they're going to eat all that in one night.
1: The stuff that's probably stacked up in his trailer.
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1: CMA Music Festival, how many days are you going to go, Broadway?
2: Probably.
1: With your back. You've had your back out of whack
2: my
1: recently.
2: My back's all jacked up, so I don't know that I'm going to make it every time. But I know for a fact I will be there a good chunk of Friday and will probably be there a good chunk of Saturday.
1: Is there anybody that you're super excited to see?
2: My dog when I get back home.
1: Well, you'll like this.
2: I'm excited about the Friday night show is going to be good because you got Blake Shelton, you got Keith Urban, there's a whole bunch of stuff happening on Friends. Yeah. Shaboozy is going to be there Friday night, so I'm pumped about that.
1: Love me some Shaboozy. That's going to be great. You know, Riley Green and Laura Spencer hosting the big event so that they can have the recap show on ABC on June 25th for all of us who are not going to the festival. But this was interesting information. Riley Green's dog, Carl, who is, you know, become like about as popular as Riley, is having his own meet and greet on Friday at CMA Fest.
2: Well, of course he is.
1: Why not, right? And Riley Green going around doing a lot of interviews, talking about the hosting, talking about new music, Marshalls, all of that. But let's talk about eggs with Riley Green and just how much he loves them.
3: I've had two omelets with four eggs each and then six scrambled eggs. So how many eggs is that?
2: Too many. That's how many.
1: That's like one day, 14 eggs in one day.
2: That's a lot of eggs, man.
1: In one day. And he says he's really good at cooking eggs, but not so much the math portion. So don't expect him to open up a breakfast restaurant anytime soon. However, he says that the food would be very, very good. And then yesterday, the big news came down. And this we're going to have to keep an eye out on Friday. Florida Georgia Line, are they coming back? They simply posted on their Instagram page and across all their socials, actually, FGL LFG. You know what the LFG stands for? They are back. They have not posted on their social media channels since May of 2023, and they said, could FGL Fridays be coming back? So everybody needs to pay attention on Friday. It sounds like new music could be coming from Florida Georgia Line this Friday.
2: I'm telling you, that album's already done. The tour's already
1: done. You know it is.
2: It's a done deal. Yeah.
1: Yeah, you know it is. But, I mean, it's still super exciting.
2: Yeah, bring them on.
1: Everybody loves
2: FGL,
1: right?
2: Come on with it.
1: Let's bring them on. I would almost be not surprised if after Friday, all of a sudden they made some surprise appearance at CMA Fest somewhere.
2: Oh, there's no question that's going to happen. Especially if they're dropping a new single. That's absolutely going to happen.
1: Yeah, so if you're going to be there Friday night, you're going to have to let us know on Monday
2: I'll keep an eye on it for you. I'll let you know what's happening.
1: You know, you're so nice to me. I love it. Music news. Big story coming up later on today, too.
2: All right, we get more out of Nashville in an hour. Come on back.
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0: Jackson.
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1: 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He's got a great story.
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0: I don't want to get too deep into the weeds here on this, but dude, it drives me nuts. We have to give this conversation all the time. I am so unbelievably sick of and have kind of made it my mission in life to make people quit hating on each other for stupid reasons, right? Like, oh, you didn't vote for the guy I voted for. We can't be friends anymore. Or you can't be my brother-in-law anymore. You can't come to Christmas because you voted for the wrong guy or what. Yeah, that kind of stuff drives me crazy.
1: Dude, this division that we have, that we see, is done on purpose.
0: Oh, yeah.
1: Really, it's done on purpose.
0: Absolutely, and that's what I always tell people. You got all these politicians and 24-hour news channels out there, and your anger makes them money.
1: Correct.
0: And if you let them make you mad, then all you're doing is putting money in their pocket, and they're just going to try to find new ways to make you mad.
1: You know, I've got a lot of friends that I'm conservative. I tell everybody knows I'm conservative.
0: Well, sure.
1: But I have no problems with anybody else. I talk to them, let them know. They're not going to convince me to change my mind, and I'm probably not going to convince them, so let's just...
0: So why bother?
1: Yeah, I know.
0: Why bother? Talk about football.
1: Well, that's what I'd like to talk about, music or something.
0: Talk about something else.
1: But it's frustrating to see, see the way it is now. And I know the division started years ago, but really...
0: It's a boiling point right now.
1: Yeah, it is.
0: The reason I brought this up, and like I said, we had to give this speech about once a week, and I saw this just before we went on the air today. It said 37% of people in America say they have lost a relationship because of political differences.
1: Yes.
0: That's almost 40%. That's four out of 10 people have lost a friend or will no longer talk to a relative over politics, of all things.
1: And that is something that we should carry with us. I mean, we have to figure out who we are politically.
0: Of course.
1: You know, and I think there's more moderate people than there are left and moderate than right. But it doesn't seem that nobody wants to go with moderation in the middle. Everybody wants to go either far right or far left.
0: It's the wackadoodles on the outer fringe.
1: Yeah.
0: Those are the only ones you ever hear from. And those of us who live in normal land are like, well, y'all shut up.
1: You and I care about one thing, I truly believe this, and there's probably a ton of people who believe the same way. Common sense
0: 100%
1: prevails.
0: 100%.
1: Is that easy?
0: And I don't have to agree with you. You know, we can disagree on politics if we want, and that's fine. We just won't talk about it.
1: No, we can't, Jerry.
0: Yeah.
1: You don't like the way I'm kidding, Jerry.
0: And that's exactly how the conversation usually starts right there. Because people are like, you're like, you know what? I didn't vote for the guy you voted for. You know, I don't support some of the causes your guy supports. And they're like, well, then I can't have anything else to do with you. And we've seen where like people are like, I don't date somebody that has different.
1: Now that's funny to me.
0: The dating thing?
1: Yeah, the dating thing. I'll probably have to say, well, that's okay. Because I don't think two people who are politically so far apart we'll be able to have any kind of relationship. It's hard to see. Maybe it'll work sometimes.
0: Who knows? But it's just, all right, I'm going to weed out half the pool, you know.
1: That's good.
0: And hopefully I'm going to find the person over here. And
1: it's time for the Septimarines to go away.
0: No doubt, man.
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9: I'm meteorologist Scott Lauriemore at the Weather Channel. Northeast winds, a comfortable evening out there. Low humidity all across the south, all the way down to Florida tonight. 56 degrees are low for tonight, and those numbers only about six off of tying a record tonight. Sunshine for tomorrow, 86 degrees. Friday, partly cloudy, 87. And the low 90s come back for the weekend. Chance for showers early next week towards Monday and Tuesday.
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0: for us to take our daily trip down to the Sunshine State and see what's going on. Is it the heat, the humidity, the mosquitoes? We don't have a clue, but something driving these folks crazy. Sing along if you know it. Here we go.
1: What's up, Florida? What's up? What's up, Florida? What's up, Florida? Jump on it. Jump on it. Jump on it.
2: Where we headed, Broadway?
0: Let's go to Tampa today. And we're going to find, when we get to Tampa, 134-year-old Mark Lynn.
2: Of the Tampa Lynns.
0: Fine family. Mm-hmm. Now, Mark is a fan of the game of golf.
2: Oh.
0: So last weekend, Mark took advantage of an opportunity to attend what is known as the Valspar Classic Golf Tournament in Tampa.
3: Of course, yes, absolutely.
0: He also took advantage of the bar in the clubhouse.
2: Oh, the 19th hole.
3: Where this is headed.
0: Took big advantage of it. And then he took his clothes off and ran out onto the fairway of the Innisbrook Golf Course.
2: Wow. There's another hole we didn't need to see.
3: I know exactly where that's at. That's actually closer to Clearwater.
2: What, that other hole?
0: All right, so the course was full. Obviously, they were having a tournament.
2: Yeah,
0: so
2: yeah.
0: Police say the course is crowded with a large number of spectators who got to witness Mark running buck naked down the fairway.
2: There he goes.
0: Now, police say, and this is going to come as a shock to you, that Mark was, and I quote, highly intoxicated, and his actions caused what they describe as a disturbance and a hindrance of the game. Because, you know, it's hard to tee off when a naked dude's running down the middle of the course.
3: Right. You're not telling me nothing.
0: Mark was arrested and booked into Pinellas County Jail on a charge of disorderly intoxication, along with a charge of public indecency.
2: We got one too many putters on the course, ladies and gentlemen.
0: So on behalf of the arresting officer in this incident, who not only had to endure the unfair assignment of tackling a naked drunk.
2: I didn't think about that.
0: Not fair.
2: Yeah.
0: But he also has to live with the irony that he made the arrest standing right next to the ball washer on the seventh hole. We once again ask the burning question.
1: What's up, Florida? What's up? What's up, Florida? What's up, Florida? Jump on it. Jump on it. Jump on it.
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18: I'm meteorologist Scott Lariemore at the Weather Channel. Northeast winds, a comfortable evening out there. Low humidity all across the south, all the way down to Florida tonight. 56 degrees are low for tonight, and those numbers only about six off of tying a record tonight. Sunshine for tomorrow, 86 degrees. Friday, partly cloudy, 87. And the low 90s come back for the weekend. Chance for showers early next week towards Monday and Tuesday. Friday, partly cloudy, 87, and the low 90s come back for the weekend. Chance for showers early next week towards Monday and Tuesday.

0: So tell me this, Chad, when you, we talked about this yesterday, like you told me the first time we ever met that you always wanted to do what I was doing, and then you wound up doing it.
1: Right, right.
0: And I never asked you this question before, but how did you balance that with your music stuff?
1: Well, the kids were really little back then, and I got off the road for one reason, that's to be dad. And so it was easy. I didn't tour for years.
0: Okay. All right.
1: Yeah, I stayed.
0: So you focused on the radio thing.
1: Absolutely.
0: Okay. All right.
1: And my son was a newborn when I started in 05. My daughter was about 2.5, 3.
0: Yeah.
1: And they find my daughter is now a nurse in Birmingham.
0: That's awesome.
1: About to be up here. She's married.
0: Yeah.
1: My son is in the Navy.
0: Nice.
1: He is loving life. He is already a petty officer. He's doing very well.
0: That's great.
1: He flies. He's an airman.
0: Sweet.
1: He'll never see the sea. He'll never see the ocean as in a ship, but he'll fly over it.
0: Nice.
1: But that's the reason I didn't go on the road, because I wanted to be home and watch those babies grow. And they're grown.
0: So you you jump into radio.
1: Yeah.
0: And you're down in Tampa and you're doing a morning show and doing very well. Things are great. And, you know, in a market that size, I'm sure you got to interview lots. Plus, you knew everybody in the format anyway, right? And so I'm sure getting interviews on your show was not hard for you at all, was it?
1: No, it wasn't. We've had everybody in there. I mean, literally from, you were talking about Kenny Rogers earlier. Kenny was a dear friend of mine and a very funny man.
0: Then was he ever.
1: Oh, very funny. But I tell you, the worst was somebody, you're going to go, it wasn't in the country music part, because everybody in country music was pretty laid back and easy to talk to.
0: Right.
1: And sometimes you may have to coach them.
0: Yep.
1: You know, if you've been doing this
0: especially
1: a long
0: the
1: time,
0: new guys.
1: New guys.
0: Yep.
1: And then you take them outside and say, listen, think about this when you're interviewing, and because you try to help them out.
0: Right.
1: Been doing this a long time. But Wayne Brady.
0: No kidding.
1: Comic,
0: really?
1: Was absolutely just, he was doing a comic thing that night, or maybe the next couple of nights in Tampa or St. Petersburg. And we interviewed him, and he was like talking to a wall.
0: Oh, see, that's frustrating.
1: There's no humor. There was it was almost like, I don't want to be here, and I'm having to be here because of some sort of contractual thing.
0: Right.
1: And it's just those kind of people like that, that aren't happy that they're there, you know, and they feel like it's a burden for them to come on.
0: Right.
1: I never really had any bad country music interviews. You know, I can't say over the years. I've had some fun ones.
0: Oh, was it? I had one. And listen, and this was the thing, and maybe I set the bar too high, because I idolized this dude as a kid. One of the reasons that I got into the quote-unquote entertainment business was this guy, is Ray Stevens.
1: Oh, wow.
0: I loved Ray Stevens as a kid. I loved Weird Al Yankovic. I loved, if you could write a funny song, I was there, you know? And Ray Stevens didn't do parodies. He would, like, write original songs
1: were
0: super funny.
1: Yeah.
0: And so I was like, oh, my gosh, he was coming to town or something. This was a long time ago. And, man, I was wetting my pants. I was so excited about interviewing Ray Stevens. I was like, oh, my gosh, this is going to be the greatest day of my life. Like, my hero's coming on. This is going to be awesome. And here was the problem, I think. Number one, and I learned this lesson a long time ago. If you cannot do an interview on the phone, don't.
1: Yeah.
0: If you can get them in the room with you, it's always so much better than trying to do it over the, especially a stand-up comic.
1: Yeah.
0: Because if they can't see your reaction, it's hard on them. It's not really fair to them. But, you know, and then you get somebody we're talking to you at 7 o'clock in the morning, which is not fair anyway, because you probably haven't been up at 7 o'clock in the morning in 10 years, but here you are talking to me. And man, I was like, I have talked to the grass growing, and it was more entertaining than this. And and it wasn't his fault. I don't think he was feeling it that day. Ever since then, I've tried to give him grace and go, you know what? Yeah. He was just having a bad day. He was having a bad day.
1: Well, everybody has
0: Everybody has an off day.
1: But sometimes I find guys who write like comedy and stuff like that aren't as funny as you think they are.
0: It's interesting, isn't it?
1: They have to be on. I'm talking about in a setting where everything is where they need to have it for it to be funny. Where it's scripted or something like that.
0: Right.
1: Mel Tillis.
0: Mm-hmm.
1: One of the funniest human beings I've ever been around, who, if you ever remember watching Mel, he was that funny all the time. He was probably one of the funniest interviews I ever had.
0: And
1: he was just on all the time, and I couldn't keep. I wish I could have had 3 hours of Mel Tillis on a podcast.
0: Right.
1: But this was way before podcast stuff. I couldn't keep 3/4 of the stuff because it was just Mel Tillis. Yeah,
0: right.
1: Telling dirty jokes.
0: Yeah,
1: you know?
0: Exactly.
1: But it was so funny. It was so good. But it's just, All depends on the person, I guess.
0: And that's one of those things where you would think, okay, I got Mel Tillis coming on the show today. I know he's kind of funny because I've seen him on TV, but he's also a serious artist. Yeah. So this you know, you think this is probably going to go one way, and it goes completely the opposite direction.
1: It was
0: you're like, that's one of the funniest people I've ever been around in my life, and you didn't see that coming. So, yeah, that kind of stuff is always fun to do. But, yeah, it's hard, man, when you get a comedian. And, you know, you were talking a minute ago because it's funny because my wife tells me that I'm like that. She's like, it took me a long time after we first got married to realize that the Jerry that's on the radio is not the Jerry in the living room. And I'm like, well, the Jerry in the living room's tired.
1: Yeah.
0: he's cooked all of his funny out for the day. And people ask her all the time, is he funny at home like he is on the radio? She used to lie, but now she just go, no. He's not anything like that when he's at home.
1: It takes a lot to be on.
0: It does.
1: 24/7.
0: It does. It's exhausting.
1: Reba McEntire is on 24/7.
0: Yes, she is. Yeah.
1: Because I'd see her 30,000 times, and every time she'd see me, go, hi, I'm Reba McEntire.
0: Yeah.
1: And I'd go, yeah, I rent in your building. I've seen you 1,000 times. Hi, I'm Reba McEntire. I go, yeah, hey, Reba. Chad, it's good to see you again.
0: I'll tell you one of the greatest things I ever saw with Reba. This and it's funny because I have been trying to get Ashley McBride.
1: Love her.
0: She's so awesome. And I've been trying to get her to come on the show, but we just keep, you know, schedules don't work out and stuff. But I have something that I want to give her because I think it was 2018. We were in Las Vegas at the MGM for the ACM Awards. And, we were doing the radio row thing and everybody's coming through. And we were interviewing Ashley McBride. And Ashley was kind of sitting in our booth and we were just chit-chatting. And Reba comes in and she's going to the other end of the line so she can work her babe. But when she saw Ashley McBride, she stopped dead in her tracks, hung a left, came into our booth, grabbed Ashley by the hand, leaned in and said, hey, I'm Reba McEntire and I love your music.
1: That's awesome.
0: And Ashley vapor locked.
1: Yeah.
0: she literally said, that's all she could get out.
1: Yeah.
0: And I was like, that's one of the greatest things I've ever seen.
1: That's like the first time I was around Kenny.
0: Yeah.
1: Same way. I sang Kenny stuff in high school.
0: Right.
1: And was the biggest Kenny Rogers fan. And I met him. He was so, I was like, crazy.
0: Right.
1: But all of a sudden, we got along, and he was just the coolest guy. I took pictures from the side of the stage and gave them to my management. Man, he's just one of the nicest folks
0: to
1: ever, and I miss him. I do.
0: He and what a show he put on to. Was he doing that thing back then where he'd whip out that $100 bill and offer it to anybody in the crowd that could name a song he couldn't sing?
1: Yes.
0: I think it was the same $100 bill the whole time. I don't think he ever gave that money away.
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0: Hey, everybody, I'm Cody Johnson, and it's time for Music City May.
1: Billboards popping up all over New York City last weekend with the simple two letters TS. And if you looked at it, you automatically thought Toy Story because the new movie drops on June 19th, right? Mm-hmm. But not so fast because the other day, Taylor Swift had a countdown on her website and social media pages, and then she made the announcement. She has got a new original song that is going to be in the new Toy Story movie. And not only that, the rumor on the street is it's country.
0: Really?
1: So how amazing would that be if Taylor Swift is dropping some new country music and we get to hear it this Friday before the movie drops on June the 19th. So that is super, super exciting, especially if she comes back to country music. I mean, I think her fans follow her regardless, but how do you think country music as a community overall is going to be if she decides to make the transition back for a minute?
0: I mean, I can't speak for everybody, but I say come on down.
1: Right? Same. Yeah. Same, same. And speaking of people who are 100% country, Miranda Lambert is talking about if there was ever an option, if there was ever a question that she was country or not. Let's
2: do not take it lightly that I am a representative of country music. I am a country singer-songwriter. That is who I am. That's what I've always wanted to be.
0: Well, there you go. There you go.
1: You don't ever have to expense. I mean, she does love rock songs and stuff like that because she'll do some of that in her sets when she performs. But she is 100% country through and through. And earlier we were talking about Riley Green and eggs. Well, he's been doing a lot of interviews lately. And recently somebody asked him, was he looking forward to maybe having kids someday? This is what he said.
3: Yeah, and I think about it a lot. You know, I think that it's kind of like having Carl, who's a dog, in the sense of like I love having a dog, but I'm in a hotel room today. I'm gonna fly to New York, get in a hotel room. I'm like, where would he be at? You know, and so like at this point in my life, I don't know how I could do it. So things are gonna have to slow down and get a little bit more of a sense of normalcy before I could really think about settling down and having a family. But definitely something I'd like to do. And somewhat excited about where my songwriting would go with that much of a change in my life, too.
0: So technically, he's still talking about eggs.
1: He's still, yeah, eggs, right. Exactly.

0: And the fact that he's not looking to have any eggs of his own anytime soon. Yeah, how about that?
1: Yeah. All right, we'll get more out of Nashville tomorrow, so come on back. Thank you, Meg.
2: Honk your horn loud and proud when you pass the studio. And let us know you're proud to be a part of the Hit Kickin' Country family on Z94.

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0: We talk about self-inflicted wounds on the show a lot because I suffer from it. I'm wearing an air boot right now due to a self-inflicted wound. I hurt myself a lot, but I don't know that I've ever seen a self-inflicted wound quite like this one. This poor lady, and it all started with a daggum spider. Now, here's what happened. It started with a spider. It ended with an ER and a surgery.
1: Okay.
0: Now, let me fill in the blanks for you. Her name is Alyssa Lambert. And she had to have surgery to remove the heel from a high heel shoe from her foot after a freak accident that occurred while she was trying to kill a spider back on January 24th.
2: I'm listening.
0: Now, Alyssa's 25 years old, and she says she was completely freaked out when she spotted a huntsman spider on the ceiling of her bedroom in Sydney, Australia.
1: This is
0: Australia.
1: Big ones.
3: Right? It's Australia. Once again, all right.
0: She knew immediately it wants me to die.
2: It's gonna kill
0: me.
2: As a frying pan.
0: Yeah, absolutely. Yeah. And so she's like, well, I got to kill that thing. There's no way I'm going to be able to live with that on my ceiling. I mean, it's over my bed. That's unacceptable. So she grabbed some bug spray. And then she jumped up on her bed so she'd have a better aim, and she sprayed the bug spray on the spider. But in the process of spraying the spider jumped at her.
1: Oh, I hate those, man.
0: He's like, bring it.
1: Yeah.
0: Well, she freaked out a little bit when the spider jumped at her, and she fell off the bed.
1: Mm-hmm.
0: But she landed on her feet.
1: Okay.
0: But earlier, she had taken off her heels and had laid them on the floor, and somehow one of them got turned upside down.
1: Ooh.
0: And when she fell off the bed and landed on her feet, she impaled her foot with a high heel.
1: Oh, man.
2: Oh, wow.
0: A half-inch thick heel that went about 2.5 inches into her foot.
1: No way.
0: She said her roommate said, let me pull that out. She was like, I don't think so, mate. And off to the hospital they went. She had to have surgery. They did get the shoe out. Everything's going to be fine. She's going to recover. And I am absolutely certain that that spider is under her bed right now, wanting her death.
3: This is art imitating life, if you remember, or life imitating art, rather. Mm-hmm. Remember Single White Female with Bridget Fonda?
0: Yes.
3: And that's how she moves in with this lady, and she takes over her life, and she kills her. And she stabs her with one of the high heel shoes.
1: Right.
0: Yeah,
3: I'm telling you, man.
0: Now you know it's actually possible.
3: It's impossible. Right.
1: Yeah.
0: But only in Australia.
3: Yeah, Australia. Right, right.
2: Shoes are killing people.
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10: I'm meteorologist Scott Larrymore at the Weather Channel. Northeast winds, a comfortable evening out there. Low humidity all across the south, all the way down to Florida tonight. 56 degrees are low for tonight, and those numbers only about six off of tying a record tonight. Sunshine.

0: Tomorrow, 86 degrees. Friday, partly cloudy, 87. And the low 90s come back for the weekend. Chance for showers early next week towards Monday and Tuesday.
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0: So we covered this yesterday. Your first hit was back around 98, yep, somewhere in that area. So you've been around a block a time or two. A
1: few years.
0: You have seen multiple generations of artists,
1: yeah,
0: come and go. You survived Bro Country, as we all did.
2: I wasn't no part of Bro Country.
0: I know you weren't, but we still had to survive it.
2: Yeah.
0: And listen, I ain't hating on Bro Country. Oh, it brought, man, a lot of people to the table. I have no issue with that.
2: More fans we can have over here.
0: That's what I say. It drives me crazy when people start that. Well, that ain't country. Listen, if it gets people to the table, be quiet and let them come, you know? Because if they get to the table, we'll introduce them to George Strait, you know?
2: Yeah, absolutely.
0: That's kind of the way I look at it. So right now, probably, I would say, the hottest batch of new people that we've had in a long time.
2: Raleigh Green, Lainey Wilson, you know, golly, Zach Top.
0: Ella.
2: You know, Cody Johnson, who is amazing. But Lainey Wilson.
0: Uh-huh.
2: Let me go back a few years. First time I ever met Buck Owens.
0: Yeah.
2: Buck took me to his office out there in California. In Bakersfield, where he owned two radio. He owned a radio station in Phoenix, a radio station out there, and he owned a big, really nice club he played at.
0: Right.
2: And he said, listen, we talked for 2 hours. And his words for me were, you never know how long this is going to last, so save your money.
0: Right.
2: Save your money, because this is a crazy business. So I sat down with Lainey Wilson right before she just knocked it out of the park. And I had that same conversation with Lainey Wilson.
0: Oh, yeah?
2: Thinking, okay, I'm just going to try to do this. Who knows what's going to happen with this
0: girl?
2: I've never heard her.
0: Right.
2: But she was nice, and we sat down for a long time. And next thing you know, she's the biggest thing
0: since sliced bread. Yeah.
2: Yeah.
0: Been a long time since somebody hit like she hit.
2: It's great music.
0: Yes.
2: Ella Langley,
0: yep,
2: great music. Cody,
0: yep,
2: great music. Riley, great music.
0: Yep.
2: Zach.
0: Oh, man, Zach
2: Great
0: Top.
2: Music.
0: I'm a huge fan
2: Me
0: of Zach
2: too.
0: Top.
2: He's country.
0: Yes, sir.
2: You know, and he's funny and can bring it to. He is a complete artist, a great guitar player, great singer.
0: Yes.
2: He's like Vince Gill.
0: Yep.
2: Vince, to me, is just, when they say artist, my art kind of guy, you know.
0: Oh, he's a Mount Rushmore.
2: Vince.
0: He's a Mount Rushmore guy.
2: You know.
0: My favorite story about Vince Gill that's funny happened 2 years ago. I was at the country radio seminar, and yeah, forgive me, I forget the label. The BMG, I think, is the label that he's on. And, you know, they always have their big lunch at the Ryman. And and you go in there and eat a cold sandwich and watch everybody on their roster perform, which is, it's always the best thing in town that week.
2: Oh, yeah.
0: And they had, I don't know, they probably had 25 people come up and sing one song. And through the entire time, I just happened to be in a seat where I could see side stage. The entire time, Vince Gill sat on a bar stool, watched every artist perform, and between them performing, practiced on his guitar.
2: Yeah.
0: And I'm like, that is Vince. He's in the freaking Eagles, and he's sitting down there practicing between.
2: He is the, what I consider, if there's a picture of an artist, and I know there's a lot of rock artists out there that are, you know, everybody, Eric Clapton, people of this nature, you know, that are really set on that pedestal. But I would put Vince Gill on that. When I say artist.
0: Oh, yeah.
2: When it comes to singers, pickers, people.
0: Yep.
2: You know, just good people. He is that guy. I've seen him go on the Opry. And not even sing. He'd go up there and play for somebody, play with the Isaacs, and he'd play mandolin or something, or somebody else, where he'd go in there and pick acoustic on a bluegrass song.
0: And then go home. Yeah.
2: Because he loves music so much. And he's such a good guy. You know, and it's good to see. He makes fun of me every time I see him.
0: Oh, yeah?
2: I used to have a Warner Brothers tattoo on my arm. I'd gotten it. It was a stupid thing to do, but he said, I showed it to him one day. This is 25 years ago. That's a kiss of death right there, boy. Notice I have it covered up.
0: I see that. That is definitely not the
2: Warner Brothers. Every time I see him, just has that tattoo doing there.
0: That's, you know, funny right there. That's hilarious.
2: That's not too good, Vincent.
0: I heard Vince say one time that he was, when he first came to Nashville, he was sitting in a Waffle House or somewhere, and I forget who it was. It was one of those big-time old school guys. I forget who it was, but he said the guy was talking to him and he goes, yeah, I've heard your music and, you know, it seems like you're doing pretty well. He said, I want you to remember something. And he said, don't let this go to your head, because no matter how successful you are, the number of people who will attend your funeral will be largely determined by the weather. And I was like, that's one of the greatest things I've ever heard.
2: Oh, that's awesome. And he's right.
0: He's 100% right.
2: I never thought of it that way.
0: Best advice I ever heard from an artist. Yeah. I was like, you know what? That'll keep you humble
2: If you ever get a chance, I mean, I'm telling folks out there, but if you ever get a chance to sit down or go see Vince or sit down and have a conversation with him, he's one of the nicest people on the planet.
0: Yep.
2: You know, just unbelievable.
0: And you know what's crazy about that? He's the kind of guy that if you saw him out somewhere, he would sit down and have a conversation with you. Yeah. That, you know, he's not going to brush you off. Yeah. He's going to sit down. He's going to talk to you. So, but man, yeah, the current group, man,
2: it's good.
0: It feels, and I always had, because you know, you always got those people that say this kind of stuff. And if you didn't live through this in the 90s, you probably don't know what I'm saying when I say the boom.
2: Yeah,
0: because there was a boom in the 90s.
2: Huge boom.
0: And, you know, if you, you know, just go back, you know, if you're in your 20s, ask your mom and dad about the 90s when everybody in the world was line dancing and everybody
2: were you like in the 90s?
0: Yeah, everybody had a brush popper shirt and a duster and, you know, all that good stuff.
2: I did not have a duster. I would not do it.
0: I did. I had a duster. I really did. I had a duster.
2: No, I did.
0: I had a duster. Yeah. It was a big, long, black, whole thing. No, yeah. No, whole no. Johnny Cash kind of thing. Yeah. I could. Couldn't stand it. I had to have one, but it feels like that may be about to happen again.
2: I hope so. To me, it's always been about one thing, and that's great music.
0: Absolutely,
2: you know, and it's cyclical. It all comes around. You've seen country music like this happen before, like the 90s.
0: Mm-hmm.
2: We lost it for a little bit.
0: Yep,
2: but now it seems to be coming back toward great songs again.
0: Yes,
2: and I'm glad to be part of that whole 90s thing.
0: Heck yeah!
2: You know,
0: I mean, you were there.
2: I was, and it's fun. I get a chance to do it all over again right now.
0: Right. Yeah, and you know, you got people like Zach Top out there reminding people how cool the 90s actually sounded.
2: Yeah.
0: And so yeah, so there you go. It's good stuff happening in Nashville these days.
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13: Meteorologist Scott Larrymore at the Weather Channel. Northeast winds, a comfortable evening out there. Low humidity all across the south, all the way down to Florida tonight. 56 degrees are low for tonight, and those numbers only about six off of tying a record tonight. Sunshine for tomorrow, 86 degrees. Friday, partly cloudy, 87. And the low 90s come back for the weekend. Chance for showers early next week towards Monday and Tuesday.

0: okay, Chad, I sat down last night and I was like, I need to, you know, he's been kind enough to come help me do the show for a couple of days. And so I should at least act like I'm interviewing him at least one time. And so I was like, let me write down some questions. What do I need to ask Chad Brock that I've never asked Chad Brock before? So I do. I need a hobby. But so here's what I got. I just wrote down some questions. They're very random. Okay. And I just want to ask, and you know, just say the first thing that pops into your head. No. You know, don't think about it too long. Okay. All right. So, Chad Brock, dogs or cats?
1: Dogs.
0: What was the last book you read?
1: Bible.
0: Okay. Good answer. Good answer. What's your favorite ice cream flavor?
1: Banana pudding.
0: Ooh.
1: Yeah. Ooh. Hey.
0: Man, Bluebell had a
1: Bluebell's
0: you know that banana pudding?
1: About,
0: oh, man, that stuff would make a puppy pull a freight train. And thank God it was a limited release or I'd wait 400. Oh, don't tell
1: I
0: me
1: still
0: it's back.
1: Get it.
0: Oh,
1: yeah.
0: See,
1: yeah.
0: Now I got to go get some.
1: Yeah.
0: Okay, what else do I have for you here on my random list of questions? How many pairs of underwear do you currently own? You can ballpark it if you want to.
1: 40.
0: 40? Okay. That's about right. Yeah. I think I'm somewhere between 30 and 40. Favorite gig you ever played?
1: Oh, festival in Rhinelander, Wisconsin called the Hodag.
0: The Hodag.
1: Oh, don't you know the Hodag?
0: The Hodag.
1: Oh, welcome back here. Would you like some cheese curds?
0: Oh, yeah.
1: And if you, when you played this the first time, you had to wear a little paper plate around your neck and it said Hodag Virgin.
0: That's fantastic.
1: Oh, it's great. I played it for years and years.
0: I love it. I want to go to the Hodag now.
1: The Hodag, don't you know?
0: Are you a Yacht Rock guy or a hairband guy?
1: Yacht Rock.
0: Me too.
1: Hey, baby.
0: Me too. Yeah, I love me some Yacht Rock.
1: Yeah.
0: You pumped about that new Keith Urban album?
1: Oh, he's doing a Yacht Rock album.
0: Yes.
1: Oh, dude, I love that. I saw him play something, I don't know when.
0: On and on?
1: Yeah, on and on.
0: Yeah. The whole album, Total Yacht Rock, drops on the 13th. I'm counting the minutes.
1: My favorite thing to do is go, Yacht Rock Radio. Yeah.
0: This is funny because I don't even know what I was listening to, but somebody, some podcast thing, they were advertising that they had a channel and it was, they were trying to sell it as country yacht rock and they were calling it yacht country. And it was like, I was like, okay, what are we doing there? And it was like, you know, softer sounds from the 70s. Not like, okay, you're going to have some Kenny Rogers and some Ronnie Millsap.
1: And Dan and John Ford.
0: Yeah. But I think they blew it on the, because yacht country, it should have been like, I don't know, John Boat country or, you know, or some pontoon country.
1: I don't think I have not thought about it. As I've listened to Yacht Rock going, oh man, that would be a great country song.
0: Mm-hmm.
1: It pretty much is already just about.
0: Yeah.
1: But redo it again. There are so many great songs. But here's the funny part. When you listen to that kind of stuff, they only played like 30 songs. Over and over and over again.
0: Right.
1: The same 30 songs.
0: Right.
1: So that's why we know so well.
0: Right. Yes, sir. They've been pounded into us for most of our lives. All right, next question. Tell me a person, living or dead, who inspires you.
1: Jesus.
0: Okay. Perfect. Living, by the way, is the category he's in. If you had a choice between going vegan or starving to death, how long do you think it would take you to starve?
1: I'd starve to death. Yeah. No way. No, thank you.
0: This one's going to hang you up, I bet. Okay. Or maybe it won't. You tell me. Favorite album of all time, no matter what format.
1: Oh, wow.
0: Told you.
1: Yeah. People have asked me what's my favorite song. I can't tell you because there are so many of them out there that I absolutely love. I don't have a favorite album. I really don't because there's so many. It had to be a greatest hits thing, really, like maybe a Haggard, something like that.
0: Yeah, all right.
1: But I really don't have a favorite album.
0: Interesting.
1: Yeah.
0: Okay. What about favorite country singer?
1: Wow. Steve Warner.
0: Ooh.
1: And I'll tell you why. I listened to so much Steve Warner back in the 80s that I came to Nashville and they said, well, we love the way you sing, but you sound a whole lot like Steve Warner. And I said, well,
0: thank you.
1: You emulate the people you love.
0: Right.
1: And I was like, and I had to figure out who I was as an artist. And,
0: sure.
1: And that was just to find out vocally what I could do. And I didn't know until I got here.
0: Right.
1: You know, and
0: how long did it take you to figure it out?
1: About 2.5 years,
0: yeah.
1: You know, because you start singing those kind of songs. And so you hear his vocalization or his way he did things and you do the same thing. But then when you start doing your own thing is when you really find yourself.
0: Right.
1: You know, or songs that people have never heard and you make them your own.
0: Yeah, sure.
1: Then you find yourself. But there are so many great artists. Vince, you know.
0: Oh, yeah.
1: But Warner, man, unbelievably good. You know, I love Steve to death.
0: I ain't hating on that. I think probably if I had to nail that down for myself, I would probably have to go with Randy Travis.
1: Oh, yeah.
0: God, I love Randy Travis.
1: I got a chance to put him in the Louisiana Country Music Hall of Fame.
0: Oh, how cool is that?
1: He is probably the sweetest guy.
0: Oh, he's super, man. To this day, yeah, just the nicest really guy ever. And I'm one of those guys that, like, which you can't really do this anymore but back in the day, you know, they would send us the whole album. Like, when you put out an album, we wouldn't just get your current single. They go, hey, here's the whole project. Check it out and see what you think. And so I was an album guy. I would listen to albums. And I would, you know, people are like, oh, my favorite song is this. And I was like, my favorite song you've never heard because it's deep cut on an album that I found, you know. And like Randy Travis had a song on when he went to DreamWorks.
1: Yeah.
0: He put that album out on DreamWorks, and he did a song that the first time I heard it done, Willie Nelson, I think Willie may have written the song. It's called A Horse Called Music.
1: I don't know that song.
0: Dude, look it up.
1: I have to, yeah.
0: It is one of the best vocal performances you will ever hear in your life, and it's just a great, well-written, tells a great story about a lonely cowboy song. Oh, my gosh, it's so good.
1: Had to be early 2000s?
0: Oh, yeah. It was his first DreamWorks project. So, yeah, it's out there. Horse Called Music. It's unbelievable. And by the way, everybody knows this, but you may not. My favorite album is Songs You Know By Heart by Jimmy Buffett.

0: Do you go to CMA Fest every year?
1: Well, I did for a long time. And then I stopped when I was in a radio. Actually, didn't go when I was in a radio. But the last 2 years, I have gone. Last year, today, as a matter of fact, I wrecked.
0: Coming up to CMA.
1: This is the day.
0: The wreck
1: that I broke my back. And
0: I thought that was longer than that.
1: No, it was 1 year ago today.
0: Dang, man. I'm impressed that you're up and about.
1: It did something to it, and they wouldn't do anything with it because it did about less than 25% of one of the vertebrae.
0: Right.
1: Now, it was a pain for a while until it fused and healed and stuff like that. So I don't have any pain in my back, which
0: is awesome.
1: Great.
0: So how did that wreck happen?
1: I'm coming up to CMA. I'm going to sign and stuff like that. And I don't remember anything about the day. That's the funny part. I know that I was in, I know this. I owned I had a little Mercedes that I drove because it got 35 miles a gallon.
0: Sure.
1: And I would be in it coming up here, but I had a brand new Bronco and I decided to drive my Bronco. I don't know why. But if I was driving a Mercedes, I would not be here.
0: Yeah, I'll tell you why. Because God had other stuff for you to do. That's why.
1: I ran in the back of a semi. I fell asleep at 11 o'clock at night, 5 miles south of Dalton, Georgia on I-75.
0: Oh, man.
1: And I walked out. And kind of funny, you can see I've got this little thing.

0: scar on my arm.
1: That's right not here. A little scar.
0: But it looks like a scepter, like an Aquaman scepter.
1: It really does. Yeah, it really does.
0: Pointed that out. I'm going, like, well, this is the scar that I had from the wreck. And that's really about it, except for my back. And, I mean, I should not have walked.
1: I saw the pictures. Yeah. And there, I mean, it looked like somebody just wadded that thing up like a piece of paper.
0: Yeah. So the Lord had his hand on everything I did. And so I don't take that for granted.
1: Well, you must be really happy to be going to CMA Fest this year.
0: Yeah. And here's the funny thing. I've got that my truck out there is I bought it in 2 days. June 5th, I bought it.
1: Yeah.
0: And I've already got 46,000 miles on my truck.
1: Good grief.
0: In 1 year.
1: Wow.
0: That's how much I drive.
1: Bouncing all over the place. That's crazy. So when you go to like CMA, and I know it's different now because you were there when it was still called Fanfare. And then it morphed into CMA Fest. So how much different is it now than it was then? Because do they still do the, I mean, the artists don't like go out and sign autographs all the live long day like they used to anymore, do they?
0: Not really.
1: I didn't think so.
0: Times people line up for now, and you only last an hour out there. And I remember Garth being out for hours.
1: Just like 26 hours or something. Didn't even take a bathroom break.
0: No.
1: Yeah.
0: He signed. And that's what I miss about that, because we would sign for hours. As long as people would be in that line, we would sign.
1: Sure.
0: And everything was pretty much centralized. Down here in Nashville, everything is kind of spread out.
1: Right.
0: So you don't have... like, for instance, we talked about the Warner Brothers stage, and maybe it's a Sony stage next to it, and I would play, they would play, or something back and forth. You don't have that like it is now. It's just so, it's decentralized where you have a part here and a part there, but everything at Fanfare during that time was
1: at the fairgrounds.
0: In one spot.
1: Yeah.
0: And you had a certain time that you signed, and maybe it was 3 or 4 times that week.
1: Right.
0: And you did it however long it took. It's not like that anymore.
1: No, I know it is kind of cool though. And I always say this about this event, and we give this event fits because it's just, I'm like, why do we have it in June? We could do this in March, and everybody wouldn't have heat strokes. But I get it. You know, you have ice storms in school and all that kind of stuff.
0: But I will say one thing: country music fans are the best in the world.
1: Oh, absolutely.
0: I rock fans, you know what? Different.
1: Yeah.
0: You know, different mindset. But country music fans are loyal.
1: Very.
0: Fans.
1: Very.
0: And that's awesome.
1: And the fact that you have this event where all these artists are coming into town, and it's not like they're getting a big fat check for this.
0: No.
1: I mean, they're coming into town, you know, basically for free and doing these shows because they want to get in front of that loyal fan base because they know what side their bread's buttered on. CMA making some big old money. Trust me on that. Because, I mean, if nothing else, that dang concert they have every night at Nissan Stadium, they're making a bunch of money off of that. But they also do a lot of good with that money.
0: Do.
1: You know, they do a lot of good things with that money. And so it's always a fun event. So if you're packing and getting ready to head this way, because I know we got some preliminary stuff happening now, and then tomorrow's the official we're on.
0: Yeah.
1: Right. Yeah. And so if you're heading this way, look for Chad. Now, where are you going to be? Tell me where you're going to be.
0: Oh, my goodness gracious. I don't know. you would have to go on my phone to find, because your phone these days, that's what you keep up with everything. I'm co-hosting a show tonight, and I cannot remember where I'm at. And tomorrow night's the same thing. Tomorrow night's the one
1: The one song headliner.
0: The one song headliner.
1: Yeah. Yeah. Well, here's what you can do. If you're coming to CMA Fest, you probably already have the app.
0: Yeah.
1: Because they send you that app when you get your tickets. And on all that, you can look up everything and see who's going to be where, who's doing what. And you can find Chad. And you should go find Chad and say hi to him because he's a nice guy.
0: I mean.
1: Yeah. He'll buy you a drink if you ask him.
0: Coca-Cola.
2: 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And let us know you're proud to be a part of the Hit Kickin' Country family on Z94.
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0: Well, man, we did it. We made it through 2 days. And I thank you again for coming and hanging out. And again, I extend the invitation. I know you got a lot going on the rest of this week, but maybe one day next week. I'm still trying to get that Cletus C. Judd thing lined up.
1: We'll get it lined
0: I'm
1: up.
0: Not going to stop until that happens. I will reunite you two on the radio at least for one day because I want to be a part of that.
1: Cool.
0: So I talked to Cletus, and Cletus plays a lot of golf. You notice that?
1: Oh, woe is me.
0: Is he any good?
1: Yeah, he's really good.
0: Is he really?
1: He's good enough to play the senior tour.
0: Okay. Well, yeah. I mean, he every time I talk to him, he's like, yeah, I got to go over this golf tournament. And I was like, well, okay. So he's kind of booked up the rest of the week. But maybe next week we can get him in here and try this again.
1: Yeah. You don't want me to play golf.
0: Oh, dude, you can play with me. I'm the worst terrible. Golfer.
1: No, you're not.
0: Oh, yes, I am. No, trust me. And listen, people do that all the time. They'll go, oh, I'm no good at golf, and they're hustling you. No. I'm not hustling you.
1: No.
0: I buy a sleeve of balls every time I go play golf, and I come home with an empty box.
1: Not well,
0: that's
1: me too.
0: Just what I do.
1: But I played the Tracy Lawrence celebrity thing 2 or 3 weeks ago.
0: Yeah?
1: I played for the first time in 25 years.
0: How'd that go for you?
1: My body hurt so bad.
0: Yeah.
1: We had to go buy horse liniment.
0: Oh, my gosh.
1: That's how bad. And it worked. It worked better than anything I've ever
0: had. Wow.
1: Put on your body, the horse liniment.
0: Okay.
1: Tractor Supply.
0: Wow.
1: Yeah. It's just so much better.
0: It
1: doesn't stink.
0: Do you do the, speaking of, I love TL, do you do the turkey fry thing with him?
1: I haven't. I was supposed to last year. I couldn't get down there, but this year I will. He does some really cool things.
0: He really does.
1: I talked to him last night, and we talked about, he has a really cool podcast I'm going to do with him soon, but we talked about some barbecue stuff last night. He's a good dude.
0: Yeah, he is. Yeah. Well, I want you to do me a favor. When it comes time for that turkey fry thing, call me.
1: Okay.
0: Because I want to do it.
1: Okay,
0: I want to go with you. I want to be a part of that thing. Right. And since I live in Nashville, why the heck not? So, yeah, that'll be awesome. All right, Chad Brock, thank you again for coming by, man. We'll see you at CMA Fest, I'm sure. And hopefully we'll get you back in here one day next week. And tomorrow, I'm not 100% sure who the wheel's going to land on, but I got people lined up. So we'll see what's going to – I'm dragging old morning show partners out of the woods. I mean, it's crazy the people I got lined up to come be on this thing.
1: Man.
0: Yeah, I don't even know if they like me anymore or not, but we're going to find out. So be here tomorrow and see what happens. We'll see you then. Chad, thanks again, buddy.
1: Pleasure,
0: hey, have a great day. God bless you.
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9: South Georgia weather. I'm meteorologist Scott Lariamore at the Weather Channel. Northeast winds, a comfortable evening out there. Low humidity all across the south, all the way down to Florida tonight. 56 degrees are low for tonight, and those numbers only about six off of tying a record tonight. Sunshine for tomorrow, 86 degrees. Friday, partly cloudy, 87. And the low 90s come back for the weekend. Chance for showers early next week towards Monday and Tuesday.
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beat up. A guy just got banned for life from Six Flags because he tried to turn a roller coaster into a drive-thru. Wait till you hear where he smuggled his chicken nuggets onto the ride. Coming up.

0: You know how every safety rule has a story behind it? Well, we just found the story for this particular one. It's B-Dub. A guy in Ohio decided it would be a great idea to eat a 10-piece chicken nugget meal while riding one of the biggest roller coasters in America. Not a kiddie coaster. We're talking 300 feet in the air, nearly 100 miles an hour, and apparently one man thinking, you know what this ride needs? Barbecue sauce. The best part or worst part is how he got the nuggets out of the ride. He hid them in his underwear, which means the real victim might be those nuggets. Video shows him trying not to choke while stuffing nuggets in his mouth during the first drop. Somehow he managed to eat 7 of the 10. That's not impressive. That's a medical emergency with dipping sauce. The park saw the video, banned him for life. Not just from that park, but from every Six Flags property too. Like, imagine explaining that to your friends. Yeah, I got permanently banned from amusement parks. Why? Fighting? Stealing? No. Underwear nuggets. And somewhere out there, a roller coaster safety meeting just got a whole lot more specific.
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0: on me.
1: South Georgia's number one for hit kicking country, Z94. 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Yeah, the summer of red, white, and fuel is on. 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
1: Free house cleaning sounds amazing, right? 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

0: very much.
1: You know how they say if something is free, then you're the product? 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No charge, $0, which sounds great until you hear the fine print. 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Company says it's all to train future household robots. They promise faces get blurred, personal info gets hidden, screens are anonymized. All very reassuring from the people literally filming your dirty laundry. That's where we all become real honest with ourselves, because everybody has that one room they'd sprint into before guests arrive. That closet that's one aggressive hanger away from becoming a crime scene. The junk drawer that's somehow holding three phone chargers, a ketchup packet, and a takeout menu from 2017. Don't get me wrong, free cleaning is tempting. But if a robot learns how humans live by watching my house, that thing's going to need therapy before it learns how to vacuum.
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